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The Big 99.9 Coyote Country, big drive at 5 with Diamond 87 right now. We're under a heat advisory, and the air quality, well, unhealthy for sensitive groups right now. Something to keep in mind. Here's Luke Combs now, sleepless in a hotel room. I can hear

Drive at 5 with Diamond, Big 99.9 Coyote Country. Good news. If you know some, if you got it, spread it around. Yeah, shaboozy. Man,

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That's her debut, Stella Lefty in Boston. 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

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The number one movie over the weekend, The Odyssey, opening up with $124.5 million. That's the biggest debut since The Dark Knight Rises back in 2012.

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I'll be back tomorrow afternoon at 2. Till then, keep your feet on the ground and your ankles right above them. 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
1: Hey, y'all, I'm Chase Matthew. 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

Kevin in the morning. 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
1: Hey, what's up, y'all? 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
2: Old man Wrigley lived in that white house down the street where I grew up. 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We struck a friendship up. I spent a few long summers

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I said, how you keep from going crazy? He said, I'll see my wife and son in just a little while.

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1: Anthony says, remember when you guys wanted to ship snow to the ski resorts? 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
1: Well, hello, good morning, ladies and gentlemen, boys and girls, kids and adults of all ages and sizes. Hello and hi there. It is I, the Righteous Reverend Jay Daniels, broadcasting a live from beautiful downtown Spokane, Washington, 99201. 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It is July the 21st, 2026. Happy birthday to my wife. Happy birthday, honey. I know you're up.
10: Oh, yeah. Today's the day.
1: Yeah,
11: happy birthday.
1: Let's go. Let's
10: what did she make herself?
1: Nothing. I don't think. Slacker. Yeah, I don't think she made anything.
10: Your wife's the kind of gal that I could see. Gal? She's a gal, Jay.
1: Yeah, yep, that's correct.
10: Who would make stuff and send it in with you because, you know, it was her birthday. You know what I mean? Like, it wouldn't be... She would just be doing it to be nice to everybody else.
1: Yeah, I think it was kind of lack effort, to be honest. I mean, I don't know what we're doing, but...
10: Wow.
1: Just really lame there, babe.
10: Ooh.
1: A lot of free time lately, so I don't know why.
10: I blame you a little bit because
1: you're
10: the one who started this whole, oh, man, you know, if we look at the weekends, we don't have anything left.
1: Mm-hmm.
10: I mean, that we don't have anything planned that we
1: can't try to keep everybody on track.
10: It's only 2 weekends before school starts.
1: Yeah, just trying to keep everybody on track so nobody goes, I wish I had thought about that. Part of my job.
10: Yeah?
11: That's in the description?
1: It's not necessarily the fun part to, you know, be the guy who goes, oh, you know, we got to get this done and this done. And then we got a wedding. You know what I mean? It's just, you got to keep everybody on track. Today, it's all about the birthday, though.
10: Do you have any tasks for the upcoming
1: wedding? Don't even get me started. I mean, I got the thing and the stuff.
10: You don't know.
1: What are you saying? I got the one thing. And
10: does it feel a lot different when it's a boy getting married,
1: man,
10: instead of a girl?
1: My tasks have really changed.
11: Okay. He says
10: you
11: with a smile.
10: Not the right person to answer this.
1: I don't know.
10: You don't know.
1: I mean, it's like, hey, this is going to cost this much money. And I'm like, that's stupid. Let's not do that. And my wife's like, I'm like, that's the extent of it. I mean, I participate, but there's just not that many tasks. They're not going to give me much to do. Are you kidding me?
10: No.
1: How dumb are you?
10: Well, I mean, that is, I'm not saying it's far down the line, but it is definitely one where it's like, yeah, I mean, what kind of stuff do we need you to do?
1: Yeah. Just, you know, be there to be part of the discussion and, you know, try to participate in that actively and then, you know, agree with their decisions.
10: Yep, that's good work.
11: that's what you want.
1: Yeah, it pans
11: that's
1: out.
11: What you need.
1: Yep. Yeah. So there you go. Yeah. Also, Kevin, I saw our... the people who are living behind the building, and they're in an RV, and
10: yeah.
1: It was weird today because...
10: An RV today.
1: Yeah, today there's an RV. It's the same one that was there before. They just keep kind of move around a little bit.
10: Yeah, yeah.
1: And it's very warm out, and he was sleeping, and his hand was out the window, so when I drove up there today, all you could see was his hand just hanging out the window.
10: You're like,
1: It reminded me of... Actually, I was thinking I should drive close and give him a high five. That's not fair to anybody to wake up to. Plus, I didn't have enough sanitizer. And then it reminded me of when, you remember the station wagons that had the third seat facing backwards?
10: Oh, do I ever?
1: Yeah. So I remember one time when we were on a vacation, it was my two sisters' turns to be in the way back. And they were all just kind of, you know, slouched down with their feet out the window. This was a paneled station wagon with a cranked down back window and no seatbelts. And so they're sitting there with their feet hanging out the window, and a guy in a motorcycle pulls up to a light and creeps his bike up real close and tickles both of their feet.
10: Oh, my God.
11: Is that for real?
1: Yeah, the screaming. Because, you know, you're just sitting there with your bare feet hanging out the window. It's what you do. And somebody tickles your feet. And I, gosh, thought that. For some reason, just had that flashback to that guy's hand out the window.
11: Yeah,
1: And I believe me, I could have pulled right up. Same level as my window. I could have come right up and shook his hand, tickled his fingers.
11: What?
1: I elected to do none of that.
11: Yeah. Do you remember that story of the fake, like, I don't know what you call it, a dummy or whatever that was hanging from the gutter of the roof enacting or pretending to be Clark Griswold?
1: Like, I don't.
11: Falling from the
10: Okay, so, yeah, I understand what you're saying.
1: Yeah.
10: It was somebody using a, you know, what some sort of body as a decoration. Yeah.
11: Yes, and someone saw that from the road and called the police.
1: Oh, yeah. Well, of course you would.
11: Yeah. It was a whole news story. You remember that?
1: I don't necessarily know.
11: Oh.
1: Sorry, Steve. It doesn't make it any more fun. Now I feel like I've disappointed you.
11: How about less fun?
1: Yeah, for sure, yeah.
11: Okay. We're good. That's all in a day's work.
1: All in a day's work.
11: Not even 6:30 yet, I'm already doing it.
1: It's not even 6:15 yet.
11: So. Not even 6:15.
1: Not even 6:11.
11: Not even 6:11.
1: Thank you.

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7: How fast do those balls go when they kick them, Jay?
8: Oh, you're talking about the one that went off the guy's face?
7: Yeah. Yeah, how fast do they kick them? What do you know?
8: Maybe 60?
0: Kevin James.
7: 60 mile an hour soccer ball to the face. Just direct hit in this guy's face.
8: Now, this one says somewhere between 70 and 100. When he went to the ground, I actually was like, well, that one was legit.
0: On the Big 99.9 Coyote Country.
9: Ladies and gentlemen, say hello to Kevin James. Kevin.
10: Yeah. Oh, man.
11: Oh, boy.
7: I had an interesting evening of my... I had a little twisty... I was trying to take the garbage out, and I did the thing where I'm walking through the garage, and like you apparently just forget how to... Once I put the garbage in, I turned around to come back inside, and it's like I got my feet... Not tangled, but they were just kind of wrong, and I lost my balance a little bit. I was like, oh, no, I'm going to fall. And I caught myself, but in the process, I completely made my back go out, and it just is miserable. But let's not worry about that.
8: Miserable butt. That's what he said, guys.
7: Well, that also happened.
8: No.
7: I've been so good for a while.
8: No.
7: Of course.
8: No.
7: It's the time where your back hurts so bad you don't. There was a time I got trapped in bed last night. I could not get out of my bed.
10: Eat it.
7: And I was like, what do I do?
10: Doctor?
11: Doctor?
10: Doctor?
11: Doctor?
12: Doctor?
11: Doctor?
12: Doctor?
11: Doctor?
10: Doctor?
11: Doctor?
10: Doctor?
11: Doctor?
10: Doctor?
11: Doctor?
10: Doctor?
11: Doctor?
12: Doctor?
11: Doctor?
12: Doctor?
10: Doctor?
11: Doctor?
10: Doctor?
11: And doctor.
7: And doctor. Well, I then finally fell asleep, and yeah, it may have been medically induced. No. Just a little bit. And as I fall asleep, I then realize, oh man, apparently I'm going to have wild dreams. Because I woke up probably about an hour and a half later to use the bathroom, and I was like, whoa, that was one of those really realistic dreams, and I had been stuck in the elevator at work.
8: Doesn't seem that far-fetched, honestly.
7: No, it doesn't. Yeah. Now, the thing that's weird about it is, I mean, the elevator, it only goes one floor.
8: Right.
7: And then goes right back down. So it was like, I don't need to probably have been as panicked as I was, but I was just locked in there. And, of course, seeing this is all the, if you start getting into a dream, I'm sure there's something here. But I was like, didn't have my phone with me, so I couldn't call you.
8: Also
7: guys.
8: Not far-fetched.
7: No, it's not. And not at all. And so I'm just stuck in there. And I'm doing the thing where I'm just yelling, help! Somebody help!
13: I've fallen down a well.
8: Right.
7: Yeah. And yeah, and there was nobody could hear me.
8: Again, not far-fetched. This seems reality to me. I don't know that this is a wild dream. This seems actually normal.
13: Or did this actually happen?
8: Right. That could be. Maybe he's just telling us the story of when he left yesterday.
7: I will say it was definitely...
8: And then he's like, surprise, it was real!
7: It felt very, very realistic. And I have no idea how I ever got out.
8: What year do you think was the last time you had a normal day?
7: I've had one in 2026.
8: No.
13: Oh, I'm surprised you started with a two. I thought it was going to start with a one.
7: Hold on. My new normal?
8: Thank you, Steve.
7: Or?
8: I mean, like, anything approaching normal. I wrenched my back taking my trash out, and then I got stuck in an elevator.
7: That was a dream.
8: Medically induced, clearly.
7: Well, not really. I mean, it was... I don't even know what they were. They were some sort of...
8: Well, that's not great either. Again.
7: I don't remember the name of them.
8: Last normal day, what year?
7: I don't know. 2006?
8: God, unbelievable.
13: I mean, is that accurate?
8: I mean, I don't know. I feel like it. Every day is, man, and today, I'm like, what is it now? Teach you to take your trash out, I guess.

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1: 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Also, not fun, Bison.
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11: All right, if you're a Coyote Country VIP, you have till noon today to get in and enter for those Chris Stapleton tickets. Which is going to, that contest ends at noon today, so that's at the Gorge. And then we let you choose which Gorge show you'd like to go to, either the 24th or 25th. And it's free to enter, and if you're not yet a VIP, you can just text VIP to 509-441-0999. Put your name in the drawing. It's all free. So, yeah, just check it out. And, again, you have till noon today to enter to win for that contest, all right? All right, let's get to it. Let's go. Audio Vault time. Let's see. What do we want to start with today? Well, I kind of want to... Oh, I got a challenge for you, too, in a little while, Kevin. We'll get to that in a few minutes, but...
13: Oh, okay. You know, I'm...
11: Well, it might be not... I don't know. We'll see.
13: I'm good at facing challenges each and every day.
11: We'll see what... we'll see what your condition is like. You know, Ted Lasso is just around the corner, season 4.
13: Yeah, when does that come out? Do you know?
14: August 5th.
11: Funny you should
13: ask.
11: August 5th. Tell us, Rebecca.
14: August 5th. I can't tell you anything. They tell me to not say anything because then I'll go up-a-ta-pa-ta and then we're in trouble.
11: Yeah.
13: What?
11: Then I will go pa-pa-ta-pa-ta. I mean, obviously, huh? Steve.
14: Go up-a-ta-pa-ta and then we're in trouble.
13: I still don't know.
11: Yeah.
13: No clue.
11: Just talks different, man. So, yeah, they're not allowed to really say is the whole thing.
13: Oh. Okay.
11: Imagine that. So, yeah, August 5th. It felt like it was going to be forever, and then boom, here you go.
13: It's here.
11: Yeah. So, will you watch, I'm assuming, Kevin? You have the interest,
13: yeah.
11: And we'll see if it's just as good as the first three seasons?
13: Yeah, I'll watch it for sure.
11: I think that's the question. You know, it's always like, and it's changing relatively dramatically. I mean, you know, the team's different, so you have all the new team characters.
13: Oh, that's right.
11: It's a women's soccer team.
13: Yeah.
11: So there's that. And then Marcelo Hernandez is, you know, from Saturday Night Live, a stand-up comedian working with...
13: He's a funny kid.
11: He is funny. And he's working with Kevin Hart on a new movie. So when they were on the Today Show yesterday and they were asking, you know, first they said, Kevin said, well, this kid's talented and it feels kind of like the passing of the torch. Because I think Marcelo, I want to say, is like 25. And then they asked Marcelo about working with Kevin Hart, and he just broke into an impression of Kevin Hart.
15: 3, 2, 1, action.
14: Kevin.
15: I'm sorry.
14: Kevin, can you
15: I'm sorry,
14: me?
15: The thing is that I got a little...
14: Okay.
15: Yeah.
14: I mean, but...
15: No, I'm sorry, just give me a moment.
14: Okay.
15: They gotta bring the money up. Money's gotta be up if they want me to do that. Listen, I'm good, but it's gonna cost ya. I'm good. I know what I'm doing. Yeah, I'll be there.
14: Here's the thing.
15: For a price.
14: Here's the thing.
15: Out of zero.
14: Is he lying, Kevin?
15: Listen, this is ridiculous.
13: Oh, no, it's not.
14: And by the way, Al, I can hear
15: you. He got the AirPod behind him. He got it behind the thing.
14: Just in case
15: a CEO calls.
14: Exactly.
15: And it's like, we want Kevin to be the face of Fruit Loops. He's going to be like, of course.
11: Of course. This is ridiculous.
16: Anything with an extra zero.
11: Yeah.
13: Kevin Hart is, I think what makes him so likable is just how willing he is to laugh at himself.
11: Yeah. I mean, he knows. I mean, so why not?
13: Yeah.
11: Yeah, it's great. Riley Green, very hooked up. You know, he's obviously, you know, keeping track of his own Twitter and his Instagram and his Facebook on his computer and his internet that he doesn't have at home.
17: They got me one during COVID to do like Zooms and stuff. And I remember my managers had me set up on this Zoom interview with a radio station. They were asking me to go to like speed.com or something and see what my bandwidth was. And I didn't have internet at my house and they couldn't believe that. Yeah. When I go home, it's a disconnect from it, you know?
11: Yeah.
17: And except when I do like photo shoots or interviews or something down there, you know, it's nice. I've started steering people that way because every time I did a shoot, we'd like rent an old truck. We'd go out to some farm somewhere and stand in front of a bunch of cows. I'm like, man, I got all that in Alabama. Let's just do it down there.
11: Yeah, so, yeah. Let's just go home and shoot that. And then I don't have to have my non-existent computer or internet at my house.
13: It's not surprising.
11: It really isn't.
13: If you were to tell me that, you know, there's somebody who doesn't have internet.
11: Well, there's probably a pretty good list, but he's on it. Yeah, for sure. You know, sometimes things, when you see a story on the news and then you hear the story behind the story and you're like, that is crazy. Like, all the things that person just said about what had happened to them were unexpected. Then there's Bison Boy, who got flipped by the bison. Nothing this guy says, nothing is a surprise.
9: We saw the bison, and he was down. He wasn't showing aggression or anything like that. Until it picked a target, that target happened to be me. They moved faster than you could ever imagine. He just kept coming, and he was more aggressive. And as soon as he got off that tree, he launched me in the air. I didn't get bruises from him launching me in the air.
11: No.
9: It was the landing that came the problem.
11: Right. So let's recap. They're fast.
13: Yeah.
11: They're aggressive. That checks out, bro. Faster than you think. Yep. It wasn't the flipping in the air so much as it was the landing. Yeah, no kidding, man.
13: That's like the old great comedy bit Ron White does, where he's like, yes. It's not that the wind is blowing, it's what the wind is blowing.
11: Yeah, talking about hurricanes.
13: Yeah, they're just...
11: Oh, my gosh.
13: Same thing, yeah. And what goes up must come down.
11: Man, as he was talking, I was like, yeah, that makes sense. Yep. Yep. Yeah. Oh, they're more aggressive. The best part was when he said, well, they're faster than you think.
9: They move faster than you could ever imagine.
11: Yeah.
16: He kind of laughs at that part.
11: He does. He's like, I mean, they kind of tell you that, but then nobody really believes that 2,000 pounds... can go quite that fast. And there's your audio vault for a Tuesday. It is July 21st, 2026.
9: They move faster than you could ever imagine.
11: He just kept coming. It wasn't so much the flipping up as it was the landing and the breaking of the bones and stuff.

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0: Jay Daniels.
1: The vice president had a baby?
2: Uh-huh.
1: I didn't think men could have babies.
0: Kevin James.
2: First time that the second lady, I guess she would be called,
1: uh-huh,
2: had a baby in office since like 1870.
1: Oh, geez. Is that right? Just that long to clean up in between, or what was the...
2: Man.
0: On the big 99.9 Coyote Country.
2: Steve, you didn't get your intro today. Sorry about that. I feel bad.
3: That's all right. Hello, my name is Producer Steve.
2: There you go. All right.
1: Well, sometimes you got to adjust.
2: Yeah.
4: That's right. Hey, we're on the clock, man.
2: Yeah, that's right. Time waits for no one. We've got Nate Bargatze tickets for you. If you want to win those, we're going to play a little game called What's in Kevin's Pocket. You know what, actually? I'll give you the choice between the Nate Bargatze tickets or the Winona tickets out at Northern Quest. So whichever one of those you want to go to, all you have to do is guess what's in Kevin's pocket. The rules are it doesn't have to be in Kevin's pocket. That makes sense?
4: Good morning, boys and girls.
5: What did you just put in your pocket?
2: Yeah.
5: I saw you put something in your pocket. What was that? What did you put in there?
4: It's time to play What's in Kevin's Pocket.
2: All right, remember, it's an imaginary game, so it doesn't necessarily have to be in Kevin's pocket. It could be a road grader. We hope it's not, but it could be.
4: Oh, is it a road grader?
2: 509-441-0999. You get to ask a yes-no question, and then you can make a guess. Hold on, just let's grab this one. Hey, Jay and Kevin Show.
6: Yeah.
2: What's your name?
6: Hey, it's Dale.
2: Dale, did you want me to ask a question first to help you narrow it down, or do you want to just go for it? Oh, you want me to do it? Okay, I'll start. Kevin, is it alive?
1: No.
2: Not alive. Let me ask that. I'm going to rephrase. Kevin, is it alive or has it ever been alive?
1: No.
2: Steve, you want to ask one to help Dale out here?
4: Sure, I'll ask a question.
2: All right.
4: Is it bigger than your pocket, Kevin?
2: That's a good question.
1: No.
2: Not bigger.
1: It actually, this one fits right in my pocket.
2: All right, sir, we're ready for you now.
6: Is it a referee's whistle?
2: Is it? We're just going right to it. Is it a referee's whistle?
1: No.
2: Okay. Well, that was weird. Okay. I'm shocked. Yeah. That you want to ask another one? I mean, you are the first caller.
6: Can you use it to purchase anything?
2: Well, that's another great question. Huh. Yeah.
6: No.
1: Okay, nope.
6: No. Is it a brick?
2: Is it a brick? Is it a brick? He has a very big pocket.
1: That is not it.
2: That's not it. All right, thank you, brother. Not a brick. You can't purchase anything with it. It's never been alive, and it actually does fit in Kevin's pocket. Those are your clues already. So let's see how we do. Mason.
7: Hello.
2: Hello. And you can ask a yes-no question and then take a guess.
7: Okay. Kevin, have you used it yet today?
2: Oh, I like that.
1: I have not, no.
7: Okay. Let's go, is it a baseball?
2: It would be great if you had used that
1: today,
2: though.
1: It is not a baseball.
2: Okay. All right, thank you, Mason. 509-441-0999. Nate Bargatze tickets at stake for you here, if you... Or Winona tickets, whichever. I shouldn't assume. Owen?
8: Hello.
2: Hey, man, what do you think? Yes, no question, then you can get a guess here.
8: All right. Is it electronic?
2: Great question.
1: No. No, no. Uh-uh. No.
8: No.
1: So far from electronic.
8: Is it a pencil?
2: I like that.
1: No, it is not.
2: Not a pencil. All right. Thank you, buddy. 509-441-0999. Kevin, is it made of plastic?
1: No.
2: Not plastic. I thought I was going to help out there. Well, maybe it did.
1: Yeah, I mean, I don't know if I can give that clue without giving it away.
2: Sure, so. Okay.
1: I'll wait.
2: All right, that's fine. No worries. Let me jump over here to... Hey, John.
9: Good morning.
2: How are you, buddy?
9: I am good. Yourself?
2: Good. Happy anniversary to you, and you're lovely.
9: Well, thank you.
2: Yep, absolutely. 50 years, long time, huh?
9: This is a long time.
2: I don't know. Careful, John. It seemed like you're going somewhere else, friend.
1: Yeah.
2: I'm here to help.
9: No, I'm going to hold back.
2: That a boy.
1: That's how you make it 50 years.
2: That is how you do it. All right, a yes-no question. Yes-no question, then a guess, buddy.
9: Is it something you'd that most people would put in their mouth.
2: That's well phrased. Well phrased, bud.
1: You know what, John? It is edible. Yes,
2: okay.
1: 100%. That is its intent, is to be eaten.
2: Oh wow! Okay.
9: And a piece of candy.
2: Ooh, a piece of candy. Mm.
1: No candy. Sorry, okay.
2: That's a great guess. You've helped everybody, John. Thank you very much. Nicely done, Michelle.
10: Hi.
2: Hi there. We got Nate Bargatze tickets or Winona tickets for you. Either way, if you get this right, we know that it's edible. We know that it actually fits in Kevin's pocket. He has not used it yet today. What do you think? What's a yes-no question that might help you narrow it down?
10: Is it smaller than a quarter?
1: No.
10: Okay. Ooh. I was going with a peppermint.
2: Peppermint.
1: No, this fills up my pocket pretty good.
2: All right. All right. Thanks, Michelle. Appreciate it. Nate Bargatze tickets or Winona tickets at stake. Brayden, what's a yes-no question for you and then a guess?
11: Yes-no question.
2: Mm-hmm. I mean, we know that it's edible. We know that it's larger than a quarter. We know that it actually fits in Kevin's pocket. In fact, he said it fills up most of his pocket. I mean, we know that it's edible. You might want to turn your radio down for a sec.
11: Sorry. Go with, would it be someone that's around like a 30 or younger would have it?
2: Ooh, good question, actually.
1: Anybody could eat these and enjoy it. They're not age specific at all.
2: Okay.
1: All right. It's not like I have baby sauce?
2: Baby food?
1: Baby food in my pocket.
2: Baby sauce. What do you think, Brayden?
11: I'm not going to lie. She took my last answer.
2: Oh, man. How dare she?
11: I know. I was going to say a piece of gum.
2: Kevin?
1: No.
2: Not a piece of gum. Dang it. All right, Brayden.
1: I thought he said pizza gum.
2: Well, and pizza gum's pretty good, too. I was
1: pausing, trying to think, is that a thing?
2: Okay, John.
12: Hey.
2: Welcome back, friend.
12: Well, thank you.
1: So 15 grams of protein.
2: 15 grams of protein.
1: I might have read that wrong. Yep, five.
12: Is it some type of fruit?
1: It is not.
12: Oh, man.
1: It's not fresh.
2: Wait, you're not describing Kevin, are you?
12: No.
2: It's in a package. Packaged. Yeah, it's in a package.
12: Is it? Okay. How about a meat stick, beef stick?
1: Well, you do know me, but I no beef stick today.
2: Beef stick in your pocket.
1: I'm trying to think of another hint. Mm-hmm. Oh, one thing I like about this, and it's why I will bring them as a snack a lot of times. They already did most of the work.
2: They already did most of the work?
1: Yeah, because it is a food that requires a little bit of work to consume.
2: Uh-huh.
1: And these are the ones that they were like, listen, we'll do that part for you, and then put them in a bag, and you can have them. They're just probably going to cost you a little bit more.
2: Same name, different person. Hi, Michelle.
10: Hi.
2: What do you think? You got a yes-no question, or you want to take a guess? What do you think's in his pocket?
10: Does it have shells on it. I want to say it's a hard-boiled egg.
2: Ooh.
1: A what?
2: Hard-boiled egg.
1: Oh, you're right, and they do put those in little bags now. That is not it.
2: Oh, gosh. All right.
1: This does not need me to refrigerate it. I'm actually not even doing anything stupid. It's not like it's chicken breast. It's not, it's not a hard-boiled egg that needs to be refrigerated. It's an item that does not need to be refrigerated. I also have some in my car in the little center console.
2: Well, congratulations, Kevin. You stumped everybody. Now you're just going to have to tell us what it is and we're going to have to take a caller. So what's in your pocket?
1: Just a bag of nuts. I would have taken any type of nut, but they're the unshelled. Oh, hold on. No? Is that how you say it? Unshelled? No shells pistachios. How about that?
2: We will take, which caller do you want to take?
1: Seven?
2: Atta boy. Caller 7-509-441-0999. Your choice of Winona or Bugatti.

0: Country.
1: What's up in the news, Kevin?
2: Oh my gosh, Jay, there's so much stuff coming up in the news. Do you believe that?
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2: be realistic. 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
2: What are you doing with this information?
3: That's the candy I'm going to buy now.
0: Right.
2: For real?
3: Yeah.
4: Am I the only one who realizes that this story isn't news?
5: It's not news. It's Kevin's news.
6: Ladies and gentlemen, say hello to Kevin James. Kevin.
0: All right, let's do this.
3: Yeah, let's do it. Where do we rank? Well, I know where I'd rank, but I will be curious to hear what you guys think. But before we get to that story, I must tell you a random fact about Pac-Man.
0: Hmm.
3: Pac-Man was originally designed to appeal to women because arcades were dominated by other games that were considered more manly, the racing and the shooting games,
0: okay,
3: all this. And so they were like, no, we need a game that's going to appeal to women. And I do think going around and eating up all the power and then ghosting people, isn't that isn't that what you do in Pac-Man?
0: I don't remember that part, but I think you eat the ghosts.
3: You eat the ghosts.
0: Yeah, I don't think you can either. You know, after you hit the dot, then you can eat the ghosts. Otherwise, you're just running from them.
3: Oh yeah, you have to have your powers.
0: You look like a wheel of cheese or something.
2: That is correct.
3: That is correct, says Steve. Thank you for the input, Steven. Now this, a recent survey was done that found that 7% of people consider themselves a very fast walker.
0: Mm.
3: 29% say that they're, I'm a pretty fast walker.
0: Yeah.
3: 12% say, I'm somewhat slow. And then 5% say, I'm very slow walker.
0: Right.
3: Now, my whole life, I have been a slow walker. Obviously, I'm slower now with a walker. It's never been my... I remember times, Jay, when we're at the airport or just anywhere where we were walking a long distance and you would just keep going and going and going and going, and I would be like, hey, am I missing something? Why do we need to be running?
0: Right.
3: And you're like, no, I'm not running.
0: Normal pace.
3: Just walking, fast. Jay, is your wife a fast walker?
0: Extremely,
3: too?
0: Extremely fast. Way faster than me.
3: Unless you're like in a store shopping.
0: It doesn't matter. Just boom, boom, boom, boom.
3: So she doesn't look at stuff?
0: Looking can take a long time. Just because you're a fast walker doesn't mean you're not a fast looker. I mean,
3: right.
0: To the rack, then and over to the next one.
3: But it does seem like the place that it would be easier to keep up with a fast walker.
0: It's impossible. We'd go on walks. I'm like, this isn't comfortable. Like, this isn't fun.
3: Yeah, it's. You got to make it enjoyable. Yeah. Steve, what kind of walker are you?
2: I'd say medium pace.
0: Yeah, that's about right.
2: But I had a fifth grade teacher who was known in the hallways as a fast walker.
0: Speed walker.
2: Mm-hmm.
0: Yeah.
2: And so we had to, when we were going from classroom to classroom, we would have to keep up the pace. And she said by the end of the year, we were going to be fast walkers.
0: Oh, because she would be leading the way with the whole class. I see.
2: Yep.
0: And you have to keep up with the teacher. Forget it.
2: Oh, yeah. And sometimes if you were the caboose in the line, you got super far behind.
0: Oh, I thought you were going to say she took off her belt.
2: No, I'm a little past that generation, Jay.
0: Okay.
3: Well, don't knock it.
0: Fragger.
3: Tried it.
0: Yeah.
3: It was a pretty good generation, let me tell you.
0: there was some benefits there.
2: Yeah.
3: Absolutely, yeah. I mean, it's There's some good and some bad, I think.
0: Right. Hold this cigarette while I drive without your seatbelt on. And if you don't, when we get home, I'll use my belt on you. What a great time, everybody.
2: That's a triple threat.
0: What a day's gone by, man.

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0: Courage, community, common sense, hard work. They're the values that make Central Washington strong. But radicals in Olympia and Washington, D.C. are driving up costs, killing jobs, and attacking our way of life. As a mother, business owner, and daughter of a law enforcement officer, Amanda McKinney knows what working families are up against. Amanda has spent her life fighting for the people who work hard, play by the rules, and keep our communities safe. As county commissioner, Amanda backed law enforcement, fought tax hikes, defended property rights, and pushed back against costly mandates that hurt our children, farmers, and small businesses. Amanda McKinney has the courage to take on the radical politicians and win. That's why she has President Trump's complete and total endorsement. Lower costs, secure borders, stronger families. Amanda McKinney will fight alongside President Trump to protect our conservative values.
1: I'm Amanda McKinney, candidate for Congress, and I approve this message.
0: Paid for by Amanda McKinney for Washington.
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5: I'm KXLY meteorologist Matt Gray. It is still going to be smoky throughout the day across the inland northwest, but it's going to be a little bit sunnier and a little bit hotter here as we reach the low to mid-90s. Looking into tonight, very warm temperatures, a little cloudy again in the upper 60s. The upper 90s are possible for tomorrow on the hottest day of the week.
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7: Clearly what I meant.

0: up today, Kevin?
1: Dear Jay, Kevin, my parents love spoiling our kids, and I'm grateful for their relationship. The problem is that they just won't listen to one simple request. Please stop buying the loud, annoying toys.
2: Mm. So funny.
1: Yep, every birthday, Christmas, it's another drum set, karaoke machine,
2: oh, wow.
1: A toy that beeps and sings. It's just nonstop. We've asked them to choose quieter gifts, but they just laugh and say, come on, the kids love it, and that's what grandparents are supposed to do.
2: Mm-hmm.
1: Well, maybe that's true, but they're not the ones that have to listen to it, you know, month after month after month.
2: Right.
1: And, you know, that's fine, but this mom finally said, no, you know what, Grandma, which is her mom, you can buy those toys, but they're staying at your house.
2: Oh, okay. There's a good solution.
1: She said, now my mom is upset because...
2: Oh, come on now.
1: I said that the noisy toys have to stay at her house, and she's like, well... That's going to hurt, you know, the relationship with your kids because they don't see them enough, right? I mean, they see grandma and grandpa, but they don't get to play with their toys all the time because they're not always at grandma and grandpa's house. So they just grandma and grandpa think it's silly that the parents do not.
2: Would they think it's silly if the quiet toys were at their house?
3: Good question.
1: I don't know, Jay. That's a really good question.
2: That's what I would say if I'm the mom. I'd just be like, what was her name? Did you say her name?
1: Her name is Alyssa. She said, okay. Am I being a party pooper or is this
2: the
1: consequence of ignoring our request?
2: Yeah, just, you know, Alyssa, just ask them, well, if you have what would you do with the quiet toys? If we say, okay, all the quiet toys are going to go to your house because we're not going to travel with toys. I get it. Toys there, toys here. That seems easier. So, you know, would you be okay with that? Oh, yeah, that'd be fine. You know, then you know the real answer.
3: I think
2: toys get lost, man. Sometimes it happens.
1: It does.
2: They get lost,
1: man.
2: You know, or they have surgery on Barney one time. I remember that. That was...
3: Well, it's important. I mean, health is important.
2: Yes, Barney had a noisenectomy or something like that, where he couldn't sing anymore. It was sad.
1: We had one that was not working.
2: Yes, it happens.
1: It was like, oh, man, that is super sad. And I realized this is when we were in trouble with my granddaughter, where she then, you know, was in her room playing and just seemed all nice. And, you know, you're like, whatever. Probably should go check on her. And there she is with a pile of stuffing. And
2: ripped them out.
1: She had cut the bear open or whatever the animal was, and found the little box that makes noise, and then realized that it was just like shorting out. There was a wire that wasn't connected right. And she's like, Papa, see if you touch these two together, it makes noise again.
2: Right. Yep. And then she hotwired your car and drove to the store. Got some electrical tape and some new batteries, came back.
1: Yeah, hey, would you run over and grab that for me? Thank you.
3: Wow, that's impressive. How old was she at the time?
1: Oh, five, probably.
3: Seems about right.
2: Yeah.
3: That's impressive.
2: It's amazing how many toys can somehow just break or get lost or misplaced. It's just weird. You know, it's kind of like that sock in the dryer. You just never know.
1: Well, and I know that grandma here is trying to do the thing where she's using the kid, saying that, well, the kids are bummed, you know, that the toys aren't at your house. They want to play with them at your house, not at our house.
2: Uh-huh, right.
1: When they come to our house, they probably have a bunch of other fun stuff they do. But mom doesn't want to budge, and grandma doesn't want to budge, it sounds like. So, flip a coin?
2: Mom's in charge. That's the bottom line. Grandma, you really don't have any say so. Sorry. Noisy toys at your house or noisy toys out?
1: Yep.
2: What else are you going to do?
1: Sounds like Alyssa is losing a babysitter. You don't need that.
2: Might lose a babysitter, but you got a quieter house. So you kind of got to decide at that point.

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7: Yeah, Golden Rule Break.
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1: Si ces six saucissons sont 6 sous, ces six saucissons sont sans souci.
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5: Bruh.
6: What did I just listen to? What was that?
5: No, you got to show up at the show every day. You don't miss stuff, man. The air quality is sadly deteriorating. It's up to 145 for Spokane. Looks like if you go to the east, though, Coeur d'Alene's only at 73 right now, so that's pretty good. But, unfortunately, it's getting kind of yucky out there again, and it's already like 73 degrees or something. I guess that 2-mile-an-hour wind isn't going to get it done. Need to get a little wind to blow it out of here. It's just kind of sitting there, sadly. Sorry about that.
7: Wind's a slow walker.
5: The wind is a slow walker. Okay, yeah. Sure. Well, Ella Langley had a little problem with her dress. I don't know if you saw that, but after the second song, she starts singing the third song, and then she realized that the whole back of her dress has become unzipped. As she opened for Morgan Wallen, probably his fault. And, luckily, she had planned anyway to put on a Ravens jersey during the show. You know, it was one of the personalized ones, had her last name on the back of it. And so the guys just ran out with it. She grabbed it, threw it on over the dress, and continued the rest of the, I think it was like a 75 or 90 minute set. Just wore the football jersey the entire time.
6: Huh. So what was exposed? I mean, was there anything bad?
5: No, because they even said that the angle of which where she was standing when she realized it, so then she just kind of faced and backed up toward the drum kit, and then just it was basically just in the back there, so when she threw the jersey on, it was all fine. Nothing, no harm, no foul. So, yeah, great, good thing she had that Ravens jersey ready to go.
7: Yeah, and I'm sure the crowd appreciated the hometown respect there.
5: Yeah, I mean, I think at that point they didn't, I think she may have mentioned it. Like after the third song, I think she said, you know, the whole doggone dress just came unzipped. That's why I'm wearing the jersey. And everybody just screamed, and on she went with the show. Speaking of Morgan Wallen, where do you get the man who can buy or has everything? Gavin Adcock finished up his run with Morgan Wallen, and he bought him something that was created that he called Rufus. Have you seen the pictures of this thing?
6: No.
5: So it's the bottom of a buck. So instead of having a mount that shows the head of a buck, he mounted the bottom.
7: Okay.
5: And then added to it eagle claws, turkey feet, and bull horns on the top of it. And he made it on a mount so he can hang it on his wall. So it's on like a little wooden plaque with a hanger. And then there's Rufus, is what he calls it, which is the buck bottom. And then the horns on top with the eagle's claws and some turkey feet.
7: So the horns on top of...
5: of the bottom.
6: Okay.
5: Yeah. I mean, it literally looks like... it looks... I mean, I bet you could probably Google it.
7: Is this an inside joke of some kind?
5: No,
7: or is this just a...
5: Nope. It's just, what do you get the guy? I mean, what are you going to buy Morgan Wallen to say thanks for letting me tour with you?
7: Not that.
5: No. I mean, but what are you going to get him? That would have some sort of significance. It has to stand out.
7: A watch.
5: Nope.
6: Chair parachute.
5: That's good, Kevin.
7: Oh,
5: yeah.
7: No.
5: Yeah. That's a great one. See, that would be, that would stand out. It would be funny. Let me see if there's some images.
6: I think Morgan would have a good sense of humor about it.
5: Yeah.
6: I did just see an interview with Gavin Adcock. I didn't recognize who he was at first.
5: Okay.
6: And I was like,
7: that's fair.
6: Oh, yeah, that's him. He looks different there in that interview. But she was asking him, how much money did you make the last year?
5: Oh, wow.
6: And he goes, he's kind of looking up to the sky, like maybe trying to figure it out.
5: Like how to say it without.
6: And she's like, oh, geez, there might be a couple commas in there. And he goes, yeah, maybe. He goes, I don't know, probably about blank. And he says a number and they just, you know, they bleep it out.
5: Oh, nice.
6: Yeah. So they just bleep it out. And she's like, what? Oh, my gosh. Yeah, there are some commas in there.
5: Crazy.
6: So he apparently had a good year.
5: Yeah.
7: Not bad. Holy cow, this thing looks like a gremlin.
5: It kind of does. Yeah, I just sent the picture to the boys here. We can always post the picture. But yeah, it's a weird looking little critter.
7: I don't want to post it. I'm terrified. It'll just randomly show up. Scary looking thing.
5: Also, I saw that the story about Shania. In case you were wondering if Shania was a little different, the answer is yes. She says, I take my horses on tour with me, which, you know, people bring workout equipment, basketball hoops, you know, their dog, their family.
6: Yeah, I don't find that weird.
5: She brings her horses, and she says, I like to ride my horses in the morning in my pajamas, barefoot.
6: Okay. I see what you're saying now. That's the Alaska in her, though. Wait, Alaska?
5: Canada. Yeah. Hey,
6: somewhere
5: there.
6: Up in the snowbank.
5: Yeah.
6: Close enough. Grew up with Eskimos, I think.
7: Sounds right.

0: hole there of math. Math is fun. I mean, it is summertime, you know.
1: Yeah, it can be. And a Tuesday.
0: Yeah.
1: Gross.
0: We might share a little bit of that with you next.
2: What's up? It's producer Steve. For years, everyone thought Verizon had the best network. 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
1: It just says, do you think we should start calling producer Steve Stunning Steven? Your options are, of course, or no, we're good.
0: Kevin James.
2: Well, someone already texted on the text line.
1: Please don't.
2: Yeah.
1: Thank you, Kathy.
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1: Chance to qualify for $500 worth of free groceries coming up in about 14 minutes. Part of the great grocery giveaway. Steve, I was just having Kevin guess what Gavin Adcock did make last year. I actually found the number. $2.4 million is what he made.
2: Really?
1: Yeah, which is a pretty good chunk. All of that, mainly most of it, I should say, is touring.
2: Sure, okay.
1: And then we got down a rabbit hole that Morgan Wallen, on average, his gross revenue at one of the stadium shows is around $9 million, of which he takes home personally net profit of about $2.5 million.
2: So just from one show, or one, maybe two.
1: One night.
2: Oh, one night.
1: One
2: okay.
1: night.
2: Okay.
1: And then they broke down Luke Combs' record-breaking Ohio State performance with 97,000 tickets sold, just shy of $12 million gross, and he would net around $3 million of that personally after paying for stadium production, promoters, venue fees, crew, and management, plus any travel, which is why Luke Combs has decided, I'm going to stay home and be a good dad and hang out with my wife because on a weekend I can pull in $5
3: million. That does make it a little bit easier. There's a buy on the you know, T-ball schedule.
1: Yes.
3: Dad's going to go to work today, and yeah. I'll bring home $5
1: million. Yeah, see you Monday. I'm going to head out here on a Friday afternoon. See you Sunday night with $5 million in my pocket. All right, Dad, have a good weekend.
3: Yeah, have a good weekend.
1: Love you. Sorry you're going to miss the T-ball game.
2: Wow, those are some numbers.
1: It's insane. It's crazy. All right, well, there you go. You can chew on that on your way to work today for, you know, minimum wage or whatever it might be like us. What were you going to talk about here, Kevin? The food?
3: Oh, yeah, I asked Steve a question the other day. Every once in a while, we're just sitting around in the little office over there, and I will just ask him something, and his answer surprised me sometimes. This one surprised me, but it was in a good way. I simply asked him, I said, Steve, what if right now, and the time of day doesn't matter, the cost doesn't matter,
1: okay,
3: health-wise it doesn't matter.
1: Yeah, don't ruin it with all the things, yeah.
3: Right, mm-hmm. Yeah, I mean, like, 'cause there's lots of reasons you go, well, I couldn't have that because
1: yes.
3: Too much sodium.
1: Right,
3: or,
1: yep.
3: I'm pretty sure they don't deliver that
1: right now. Yeah, it's not as fun to play that game.
3: Mm-mm. So just, I go, what food would you want right now?
1: Ooh.
3: And he's like, And I thought, oh, no, it's not. He's not going to have.
1: Oh, dang
3: it's
1: it.
3: Not
1: Goldfish crackers again. Come on, man. What are we doing?
2: Cost doesn't matter, baby.
1: That's right.
3: And I said, I'll let you think about it while I tell you mine. I said, for some reason, I was just thinking about burnt ends.
1: Burnt
3: like
1: ends.
3: Off a brisket.
1: Oh, wow. Those are so good.
3: Mm. Oh, my God. The meat candy, they call them.
1: Yeah.
3: And they are so delicious.
1: Gosh,
3: and I don't know, you know, what in the world had me thinking about them, but I was like, yeah, right now that's exactly what I would like.
1: That's a great call.
3: Without, you know, any of the restrictions in life.
1: Again, so, yeah, right. We're not going to ruin it with
3: fun.
1: Reality.
3: And then Steve came back and he goes, oh, I got a good one. I'm like, all right, what is it, Steven? And he's like, skirt steak.
1: Skirt steak.
3: Mm-hmm. And I'm like, do I know what a skirt steak is?
1: I'm not sure I do. What is it, Steve?
2: It's just like thinner steak, basically.
1: Okay.
2: And, oh, it's good, man.
1: Oh, I see pictures of it. It's like in strips?
2: Yeah.
1: Okay. So is it easier to eat that way or what?
2: I mean, yeah, I guess so.
1: Okay.
2: You know, you can make it into a sandwich or you can just have it by itself. But we would have some, like, when I was growing up for, like, I don't know, birthday dinner or something.
1: Mm-hmm.
2: Or, you know, you did really well on a test or something.
1: So it's part of yours because of your childhood?
2: Probably.
1: Yeah, I could see that.
2: It was like a treat to get something like that.
1: Right. So, yeah, so, you have a good memory with that.
2: Yeah.
1: Not only does it taste good, but you got a good memory with it.
2: Oh, does it taste good.
1: Kevin, yeah. Do you have a memory associated with burnt ends or no?
3: Not with burnt ends necessarily, no. But I mean,
1: that was that sunbathing incident in Mexico.
3: It takes me into the world of meat products, I guess.
1: Sure.
3: And there are certainly memories with that, with the jerky and the beef sticks and whatever else when my grandparents had a meat plant.
1: Sure, yeah.
3: And then the other one for my other grandparents, and it happens quite often because I have it quite a bit. Well, not quite a bit, but at least once a year I always will have a sausage with some sauerkraut.
1: Oh, yeah. Okay.
3: And that is...
1: memory, yep.
3: They all made their own sausage, and it was delicious, and it was fun to go help kind of, I guess, help make the sausage, or at least see how the sausage is made.
1: Hey-o! You don't want to see how the sausage is made. I mean, mine's kind of boring, actually.
3: Oatmeal.
2: No? Did he nail it? Is that why you went to that?
1: Cheeseburger.
3: What's wrong with a good cheeseburger, Jay?
1: Yeah, loaded up, though. Pepper jack, onions, jalapenos.
3: Oh, yeah.
1: You know, all that. Come on, man. Let's go.
2: It's no skirt steak, but it'll do.
1: It's no skirt steak.

0: Kevin, what's up?
1: Oh, do you want your cat to be able to grow old with you? I have tips on that. And the best place to own a cat.
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13: Am I the only one who realizes that this story isn't news?
14: It's not news. It's Kevin's news.
0: And it's brought to you by Park Gordon Law.
15: Ladies and gentlemen, say hello to Kevin James. Kevin.
0: A couple things here for you. Texter number... Oh, wait. Before I do that, let me do this. I don't want to lose this on the text line. And if I call for the, you know, the qualifiers, it's going to blow text out. Happy birthday to Wilder. Happy 11th birthday to you. Happy birthday to you. Happy birthday to you. Happy birthday, dear Wilder. Happy birthday to you. You share a birthday with my wife. Happy birthday, dear wife. Happy birthday, dear wife. Happy birthday to you.
16: And many more.
0: Mm-hmm. So congratulations, Wilder. Happy birthday. Hope, you know, Mom takes you out and gets you some ice cream. Sorry, Mom. You text in to say happy birthday, so you're committed now. Take that. And then now let's qualify you for the Great Grocery Giveaway, which is $500. We draw Friday afternoon. If you'd like to qualify for that, just text the word birthday to 509-441-0999, and the 30th person through will qualify. All right, I think we took care of the business there, Kevin. Woo! What's up?
10: That was a lot of business.
0: I felt like it was.
16: And you took care of it.
0: Thank you, Steve.
10: You got it done, Jay. Thank you very
0: much. Thank you, Kevin.
10: PetSmart, you've heard of them. They sell pet stuff, man.
0: Yeah, they are smart.
10: They have a list of the top 25 cat-loving cities in America.
0: Okay.
10: I don't know what makes you a cat-loving city.
0: I would imagine just by quantity, would it not?
16: Mm, maybe a cat park or several?
0: Cat park.
10: Yeah.
0: Huh. I'm going to guess that there is there's a local connection here, Kevin. Is there a local connection with this story? Because I feel like I don't know if this is one that you would normally research.
10: No, there was not a local one, unless you consider Spokane local.
0: Oh, boy. Where are we at? Cat Lovers
10: Top
0: Unite.
10: Top five, baby.
0: Top five.
10: Oh, wow. Number three, Spokane, Washington.
0: No way.
10: The best place.
0: Uh-huh.
10: To raise a cat.
0: Hey, I am curious. I may have to do a little quick search here and see what they did for the rankings. Unless you have it.
16: Does it say, does it say in your article or anything?
10: No, when you click on the article, it says it's not there.
0: Oh, analyzing cat adoption rates. Well, that makes sense, yeah. Sales of toys and treats for cats. Okay, I understand. Yeah, I feel like that makes sense. Mid-sized cities and suburbs dominate the list. Well, prove it. What do you got, Kev? Anybody, any other cities we know?
10: I think so. Right above us is Mount Juliet, Tennessee.
0: Okay.
10: I don't remember where that is, but I have heard of that.
0: Yes, same. Town. Yep.
10: And the number one place that beat us out was Lexington, Kentucky.
0: Okay. Heard of that. Yeah.
10: Number one place to, you know, for a pet. To be
0: Mount Juliet is directly west. Nope, that's a lie. That's the other way. Directly east of Nashville, over by Hermitage. You probably remember that town too, Kev.
10: Oh yeah.
0: Yep. So congrats to them, I guess, cat lovers.
16: That sounds like cat lovers.
0: That didn't sound as good when it came out, did it? Yeah.
10: No, not really.
0: It really didn't mean it that way.
10: It didn't seem sincere, I know that.
0: Text in your cat's name right now, 509-441-0999. We will judge.
16: You want to know my cat's names?
0: You have had cats in the past?
16: Yeah, we were a cat family.
0: Oh, and no one's surprised? But what do you...
16: And dogs as well.
0: Let's hear them all.
16: Okay, well, we had two cats. Mm-hmm. One we had to return to the store.
0: Because...
16: It was biting everything. It destroyed curtains and furniture.
0: Sure. Don't want to have to deal with the difficult cat. Take that one back.
16: It bit me.
0: Nice pet owning. That's fine. Yeah.
10: You of all people.
16: I know.
0: I know, right?
16: Yeah. His name was Grayson.
0: Oh, figures.
16: Terrible cat.
0: Yeah.
16: And they took him back at the PetSmart, and hopefully another family was able to
0: get bitten.
16: Or, you know, train the cat.
0: Yeah, something like that.
16: Yeah.
10: Oh yeah, they're. Cats are easy to train.
16: Allegedly.
0: Yes.
16: Yeah. And then our other cat was named Earl. Well, actually, his first name was Ira. His middle name was Earl, but we called him
0: Ira Earl?
16: Yeah.
0: Okay. All righty. Cat names off the text line. Dexter, Diggs, Buttercup, Bandit, Skittles, Chairman Meow.
16: Ooh, I like that.
0: Rosie, Sylvester,
16: That's
0: Gloop.
16: Nice. Gloop.
0: Butter.
16: That's awesome.
0: Butters. Missing half a tail. Ollie. Raja. Luca. Vinna. Isabel. Easter. Ravage. Jazz. Stuart and Solomon.
10: Wow.
0: Yeah.
16: That's a lot of cats.
0: Mm-hmm.
16: Ooh, that's a good one, too. Did you see that?
0: Pepper?
16: No.
0: Oh,
16: Larry.
0: Steven. Oh, Larry and Steven.
16: Oh, I didn't know. There's Steven. I see that now.
0: Steven the cat. There you go. Nice. I like that a lot.
16: Or were they just tisking me?
0: That's possible, too, yeah.
16: Tisking? Is that the proper word?
0: Tisk, yes. Yeah. Well, yeah, it's very close to something else, but Tassy. Okay. All right. Well, there you go. There's your cat name.
10: I mean, that sounds like it'd only be a cat.
0: Yeah, you can't use that as a dog name. Yeah. What was your dog's name, Steve?
16: Tazzy.
0: Tazzy was your dog's name?
16: Yeah.
0: Okay. Tazzy. Oh, it really was?
16: Yeah. Huh. Like Tasmanian Devil.
0: Yes, yes. I understand. I had a Taz as well. We didn't call him Tazzy, but yeah.
16: Yeah.
0: Look at that.
16: It was a good dog. Now they have Zoe.
0: And that's a small dog?
16: Yeah.
10: I think it's a cat.
16: It's a dog.
10: It's a cat identifying as a dog.
0: Oh, jeez. Big 99.9 Coyote Country. If it acts like a cat, purrs like a cat.
16: It's a dog.

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10: Jay Daniels.
1: Jelly and Bunny are done officially. 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
10: Kevin James.
11: They're never going to say how much?
1: I doubt it. I'm sure there was a confidential.
12: Yeah, I'd say that's a confidential part of
13: it. Oh, come on. Come on. Just tell us. Come on.
1: Come on. Come on, please.
10: On the big 99.9 Coyote Country.
1: Jelly and Bunny sound like cartoon characters, don't they?
2: Oh, Jelly it and really Bunny. It really does, yeah.
11: Next week on Rocky and Bullwinkle.
1: Right. Hip, hip, hip, all right, here we go.
2: Well, Spokane, good for raising cats.
1: Apparently.
2: We found that out.
1: Yeah.
2: Third best place in the nation. Spokane also, in my personal opinion, has really done a great job of bringing in a lot of different restaurants to Spokane.
1: Mm-hmm.
2: And a lot of them are local, you know, where it's like, you're not going to find this anywhere else. It's just here in Spokane or maybe regionally. And then, of course, you have all the other ones that are, you know, everywhere. I bring this up, Steve, to simply ask you, where do you think you will break bread with your parents?
1: Mm.
11: Ooh. That is a good question.
2: Last time you had it all planned out. This time you do not, it sounds like.
11: Not at this point, no. And I've asked my parents several times, or my dad several times. I said, hey, what do you want to do? Where do you want to go?
1: Right.
11: And he's just like, eh.
1: Well, Steven, we just kind of hang out with you. We love you, miss you.
11: Yeah, we'll just we'll play it by ear.
1: Ah.
11: And see what happens.
2: Okay.
1: Will they likely shut down suggestions? Like if you say, I asked Kevin where we should go, and Kevin recommended this restaurant. They're most likely going to take Kevin's recommendation, are they not?
11: I would say so.
1: They know Kevin, so.
11: Yeah, and I mean, there's certain things that they won't eat, but for the most part, they're pretty open.
1: Like squid?
11: Yeah. Well, I mean, I wouldn't eat squid.
1: Yeah, I think so.
11: Well, I'm the problem.
1: Say it again.
11: Mm.
2: Say the words.
11: I'm the problem.
1: Can't wait. All right. Isolate and loop.
2: I'm the problem.
1: And just the way he said it. Jeez,
2: yeah, he did. Man. He sounded kind of drunk or something.
1: Yeah, I don't know what that was. Very defeated. I know that.
2: He's struggling a little bit.
1: Uh-huh.
11: Yeah.
2: I mean, suggestion-wise, Steve, I would love to give some recommendations, but I was driving through downtown not too long ago and looking at all of the new places that are open, and there's quite a few that I haven't been to, and I was like, oh, wow.
1: The internet says 80 new restaurants since in the last 5 years.
2: Wow.
11: Oh, that's pretty...
2: that sounds about right.
11: Pretty wild.
1: Like, yeah.
2: There was just a lot of new ones that I'm like, oh, I didn't know that was here, or I never even heard of that.
1: Yeah.
2: And they look great.
11: I tell you, my parents did enjoy a lot. Like, they enjoyed every single place that we went the past two times that they've been here. So we may or may not repeat some. Or
1: sure. I can see that. Yeah, if they really enjoyed something. Oh, let's go back to that place. That place was fun. And yeah, people were nice, and we enjoyed the food.
11: Yeah.
1: If it was fun, it was probably because Kevin and I were there. But, you know, just that's neither here nor there.
11: Sure, sure. And, of course, you guys are invited to whatever.
1: Yes.
11: You know.
1: Kevin, is it mowing day at your house? Just out of curiosity.
2: It is. Tuesdays, man. Tuesdays are mowing days.
1: I was like,
2: and he was just right outside my window.
1: Yes, he was, man.
11: I thought I heard something.
1: I turned around and I was like, is somebody
2: what
1: from
2: is that noise?
1: Yeah, I kept looking around, and then I realized I know what it is. Well, he's done now, or at least he moved off.
2: Yeah, he moved along. I don't know where you went. Let's take a look and see if I can which way he's doing. I love this when I open the.
11: Do you think that comes across on the radio very well?
1: Like, it just sounds like, you know, traffic noise.
11: Okay, so
1: you know what I mean?
11: Probably not noticeable to a lot of people.
1: Well, they don't know what it is. I mean, they may know that there's a noise. They just, you know, they don't know necessarily.
11: Mm.
1: That's funny.
11: I'm the problem.
2: Knock on the window. Hold on.
1: Did you knock on the? Just are you just waving or giving him the shush sign?
2: You
1: or?
2: Missed the spot right over here.
1: Attaboy.
2: Right up against the. fence border.
14: Yeah, you might want to get the, you know what, get your trimmer out and then follow it up immediately by the blower.
2: I tell you, they do have a little system down, these guys.
14: Do they have mower guy,
2: oh, yeah,
14: trimmer guy, blower guy?
2: Yep.
14: Oh,
2: Jay,
14: but,
2: that's
14: but
2: exactly
14: they don't,
2: it.
14: They don't like exchange, like, oh man, Tuesdays.
2: That
14: I'm
2: I don't
14: blower
2: know
14: guy.
2: Because I don't recognize them enough.
14: Maybe you could ask them to wear name tags in the future.
11: Yeah, or just go out and have a conversation. Maybe offer them a lemonade.
14: Team jerseys. You could put their names on the back, and then you'd be like, hey, how you doing, man? I'm string trimmer guy. Oh, string trimmer. Wow. Where's Edger guy? Edger's over there.
2: They're just so fast that they...
11: How fast
2: it's like
11: are
2: they don't want to... I doubt they'd want to stop and take any sort of break because they're just trying to fly through it.
14: What's the hierarchy on lawn care? Mower guy's the best guy, like the most, you know, because it's the most dangerous. So,
2: well, and it's a riding lawnmower.
14: Yes, so you deserve the ride or the stand, either. Yeah.
11: Yeah. Mm-hmm. Got to be a veteran. Yeah. Like, been in the business, been in the game for a while.
14: What's the worst, trimmer guy or blower guy? I think trimmer guy's worse,
2: trimmer
14: isn't it?
2: Yeah, it's worse.
14: I mean, blower guy, you just, you make a mistake. Oh, well. You know,
2: it may be considered more important, the trimming.
14: Well, it just doesn't look finished without it.
2: Yeah.
14: Steve,
2: but
14: have you ever used a weed eater?
2: I do think the blower guy seems pretty cool.
14: Yeah. I mean, again, it's just, does he have a backpack blower?
2: I don't even know.
14: Huh. Steve, you ever used a weed eater?
11: Yep.
14: Steve.
11: What? Why when I answer a question?
14: Well, when you answer like, yep. Like, you don't want to go any further. Like, don't ask me any follow-ups.
11: Yeah,
14: don't
11: ask me any follow-ups.
14: Okay.
11: That's right.
2: That's right.
11: No, I've never used it.
14: That's why I said it. Snip out your lying voice.
2: Oh, yep.

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1: Well, it's time for some Beat the Show. Steve, what is our category today?
2: Today we will do Robin Williams.
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1: I mean, if you're asleep by the pool, what's the worst part of your body to have? touched to wake up.
2: Ooh, maybe the face.
0: Kevin James.
1: Shoulder, acceptable. Everything else, no. And not really close to the face going, hey, are you asleep?
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1: 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Let's play.
6: 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It's time to beat the show. Beat the Show. It's time to beat the show. Beat the Show. It's time to beat the show. Step right up. It's time to beat the show.
14: Hold up.

0: All right, let's do it. 509-441-0999. That is the number to play Beat the Show. And that's what, is it Darian?
1: Yes.
2: Yes.
0: Darian, what's up?
2: How are you?
0: Good. What are you up to, man?
2: Oh, just driving to work.
0: Okay. What kind of rig you driving?
2: Tahoe.
0: Okay. What year?
2: That's too much information.
0: Ah, you don't want to get pulled over, because you were right. I was actually, I had the police on the other end of the line, and I was going to tell them what vehicle you were driving just to see if they could pull you over and have some fun with you today. But no, it's fine. It's fine. We'll just play the game. All right, Darian, who would you like to challenge in the category of Robin Williams, me or Kevin?
2: Oh, let's go with Kevin.
0: All right, Kevin, good luck to you, my friend.
3: And we'll consider that a fairly good pick. I don't always remember his stuff.
0: Oh, man, so much. All right, Kevin, see you in about a minute. And Darian, pass if you get stuck in here. Here we go.
1: All righty. Robin Williams played an executive for a soda company in what 2006 road trip comedy?
2: Arby.
1: What actor starred alongside Robin Williams in Good Will Hunting as Will Hunting?
2: Tom Hanks.
1: Robin Williams has a star on the Hollywood Walk of Fame. Is that true or false?
2: True.
1: What network did the show Mork and Mindy originally air on?
2: PBS.
1: Who's the actress that played Miranda, Robin's character's estranged wife, in Mrs. Doubtfire?
2: Pass.
1: Robin Williams was in the 1991 film Hook. Who was the Indiana Jones director that directed that film?
2: Pass.
1: What president did Robin Williams play in the Night at the Museum trilogy?
2: Roosevelt.
1: What do we pass on?
0: Number five.
1: Actress Miranda in Mrs. Doubtfire?
0: That's a tough one. That's a tough one.
1: That is a tough one.
0: Yeah, that's all right. Have you even seen that movie?
2: Yeah, it's been a few years, though.
0: Sure. Well, yeah, I would imagine. Yeah. All right, well, we'll see how Kevin does here when he gets back here.
3: I'm here.
0: Oh, hi.
3: Sorry.
0: Kevin. Hi, Kevin.
3: I snuck in there. We're
0: how you
3: listening
0: doing?
3: To you chat.
0: How you doing, Kev? Okay. Here we go, hey, Kevin. Pass if you get stuck.
1: Oh, boy. Kevin, Robin Williams played an executive for a soda company in what 2006 road trip comedy?
3: Pass on that one for right now.
1: What actor starred alongside Robin Williams in Good Will Hunting as Will Hunting?
3: Matt Damon.
1: Robin Williams has a star on the Hollywood Walk of Fame. Is that true or false?
3: It should be true.
1: Okay. What network did the show Mork and Mindy originally air on?
3: Fox.
1: Who is the actress that played Miranda, Robin's character's estranged wife, in Mrs. Doubtfire?
3: Oh, God. Forrest Gump's mom.
1: Robin Williams was in the 1991 film Hook. Who is the Indiana Jones director that directed that film?
3: I don't know that one. I'm sorry.
1: That's okay. No need to apologize.
0: Oh, Forrest Gump's mom.
1: I mean, is that right? That's
0: wrong.
1: Right?
0: I mean, he's right. Yeah.
3: Sally Field.
0: There it is. Yep,
3: it took me a minute. I could picture her so well, and I was just like, gosh, why can't I think of...
0: I was going to give you the oldest possible hint I could give you was The Flying Nun.
3: Oh, I don't think I would have got it,
0: No,
3: though.
0: Probably not. Dang. All right, let's see how we did.
1: Robin Williams played an executive for a soda company in what 2006 road trip comedy?
0: Yeah, Darian said RV, which I think might be right, and then Kevin passed.
1: Yes, RV is correct.
0: Yeah, I forgot about that because he went to the meeting at the end there. Yeah.
1: Mm-hmm, well done.
0: Nicely done, yeah. 1-0, Darian.
1: What actor starred alongside Robin Williams in Good Will Hunting as Will Hunting?
0: Here we go, Kevin. You caught back up again. Darian said Tom Hanks. You said Matt Damon.
1: Matt Damon is right.
0: Matt Damon, even though the soccer announcers don't know who he is at the World Cup, Kevin knew.
3: Nope.
0: Yeah.
1: That is
0: 1-1.
1: Right. Robin Williams has a star on the Hollywood Walk of Fame. Is that true or false?
0: I mean, everybody said true. It seems like a trick question.
1: It might have been a trick question, but it's not. It's true.
0: There
1: it was.
0: We go.
1: He does have a star on the Hollywood Walk of Fame. It happened in 1990.
0: As he should. 2-2. Oh,
3: wow.
0: Yeah, I know.
1: What network did the show Mork and Mindy originally air on?
0: I mean, Darian said CBS. Kevin said Fox. I don't even know if Fox was around back then, but
3: I know.
1: Probably not. ABC is the
0: ABC.
1: Right answer.
0: Still 2-2.
1: Who is the actress that played Miranda, Robin's character's estranged wife in Mrs. Doubtfire?
0: Yeah, that was a tough. That was a tough question. Darian passed. Kevin said Forrest Gump's mom. I can't give you credit for that one. I really want to, but 2-2.
1: Sally Field is right.
0: Sally, yeah.
1: Yeah. Robin Williams was in the 1991 film Hook. Who is the Indiana Jones director that directed that film?
0: Everybody passed. Is that a Spielberg movie then or what?
1: It is.
0: Okay, so no points there. Still 2-2. It's going to come down to question 7, which Kevin didn't get to, but he would have known had he gotten there.
1: Oh, dang really? It. You wouldn't have known this one, Kevin. Okay. Well, let's see, actually. What president did Robin Williams play in the Night at the Museum trilogy? Do you know that one?
0: Oh, maybe he wouldn't have gotten it.
3: Oh, no.
0: Say it.
3: Roosevelt.
0: Yeah, okay. Teddy. Bully. Guess what? Darian got that right. For the win, congratulations, Darian. We're going to give you your pick of prizes here. Do we still have Winona tickets, too, Steve?
1: We do.
0: Okay, so you can either get some Winona tickets or you can get a... I also have... I found some in the office the other day. We have a Coyote Country trucker hat or you can have a one of those coffee mug tumbler things. Which one do you want? You got any one of those three, the tickets, the tumbler, or the hat?
2: Let's do the tickets.
0: Okay. All right, Winona, it is. Hang on for just 1 second. We'll get you all set up. Congratulations for beating Kevin today.
3: You did it.

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0: Anthony says, remember when you guys wanted to ship snow to the ski resorts? Where can we ship the smoke and how do we do it?
12: Kevin James.
0: Giant fans, I think. Didn't we say that's what we were going to do one time, Kevin?
13: Yes, we did. If everybody put their fans out.
0: And they pointed the same direction.
13: At the same time, it would move all of the smoke.
0: Yeah.
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14: Good morning, Clyde.
15: It's time to learn the stat of the day.
0: It is stat time, Steve. What do you have?
15: 0% of people know what's going on.
0: I love doing that so much, Kevin. The face that
13: I was just like, what?
0: Oh no, just the face.
13: You should have seen me.
0: Oh, your face panicked too. You know what? I got to save those for when you're here so you can actually see his face.
13: Yeah.
0: Because he immediately does the thing where, like, if somebody would pinch.

0: you. You need to do the sit up straight, like, uh-oh, did I forget I was supposed to do a stat today? God, it's just so fun. Anyway.
1: I, honest to God, was like, did I fall asleep for a while and I missed part of the show?
0: You're like, you immediately start checking. Was there a note I forgot to?
1: No, I lost it. Beat the show. It was pretty bad there. Yeah. Let's see if I can make up for it here.
0: All right. What do you got?
1: 28% of people say they like to go for a drive in the country on a nice summer day.
0: I could see that. It feels relaxing. I mean, smoke aside, obviously.
1: Yeah, that can ruin it.
0: You know what's weird, though? This morning, because it was so doggone warm. I mean, I think it was 72 when I left my house.
1: Yeah, I saw that on my computer, and I was like, there's no way that's right.
0: Yeah, it was, but it was very warm, yeah. And so I was just, you know, I was hoping, I wanted it to be a smoke-free day, obviously. And then, because I just wanted to drive the whole way with my window down. I mean, I still did most of the way because it was warm. But yeah, eventually I was like, eh, probably roll it up. Boo.
1: Boo.
0: Boo.
1: Boo hoo hoo.
0: Mm-hmm.
1: Do you ever go for a drive in the country, Jay?
0: Not just to drive, I don't think. I'm trying to remember if we've done that. I don't think so.
1: Or maybe let's say you ran over to Idaho and you did something there.
0: Yeah.
1: And then you just said, let's take a weird way home.
0: We don't do that very often. And I think maybe just because I don't know a lot of the country roads. So I don't know where they would go or like, oh, let's take this one because this goes to a really cool, you know, whatever stream. But we just don't.
1: I have a theory with that, and it is I don't know the roads a lot of times, and it doesn't matter. I just keep driving. I'm like, I know where I am enough that I'm not going to get lost.
0: Well, you got GPS. Like, you can always throw that in.
1: I'll find my way out here. A lot of times, you know, when it stops working or whatever, but I'm just like, I don't care. I'm just going to keep exploring. I really like this road. And then every once in a while, you'll get the weird one. I don't know if I got onto a road after there was supposed to be a dead end sign.
0: Oh.
1: You know what I mean? Where I turned onto it and I went up this hill and it was gravel and I was like, oh man, well, I'm kind of committed to this now. I want to see what's up here.
0: Yeah.
1: So I just kept going and going and going. And the next thing I know, I'm right there, big, beautiful home, and it just says no trespassing.
0: Right. And then you hear gunfire. That's always crazy.
1: I'm right there thinking,
0: I'm officially trespassing.
1: The road is so narrow, there's no way for me to back up without coming onto your property and turning around. And I did just as fast as I could. And fine, nothing happened. But yeah, it's kind of fun. I just like the exploring of the roads.
0: Steve, I'm doubting you do that.
2: Well, let me ask a question.
0: Not a big adventurer.
2: Let me ask a question.
0: Mm-hmm.
2: Kevin, would getting lost in your brother and sister-in-law's neighborhood count as driving in the country?
0: Oh, I see.
1: Yeah, kind of, Steve, kind of.
2: Okay, yes.
0: It's out there a little bit.
1: Yeah, and it's on, you know, everybody has property.
0: Right.
1: And so it's...
0: There's dirt. The dirt road.
2: Yeah, I was definitely lost out there, I'll tell you that.
0: Yeah.
2: And driving around for quite a bit.
0: Yeah, I think that's not intentional. You didn't intentionally drive out into the country for the experience of driving in the country. You just got lost.
2: Yeah.
0: Yeah.
2: That doesn't count?
0: I think that's different.
2: Oh, weird.
1: Weird.
0: I don't feel like it feels the same. When you're lost, you could get frustrated, and now you're late.
2: I was frustrated.
0: Destination, you can't find it. Was it operator error because of the GPS, or what were you doing?
2: Well, I missed a turn. And then kept driving, and then
1: you missed a turn right away?
2: Not right away.
1: Well, you'd almost have to be, Steve. The one I'm thinking of anyways. And so you went by the fire station, and you should have turned right away, and you didn't.
2: Well, I didn't pass a fire station.
1: Yeah,
0: well, he may have, but he didn't observe it.
1: Yes, you did.
0: I mean, I don't know how else you would go than that particular area.
1: You had to have.
2: I think I came the other way.
0: Well, I think either way you would pass it, would you not?
1: You can't come the other way. What do you mean?
2: I don't know. I didn't see a fire station.
1: that's better to say. Don't say I didn't pass one, because you did.
0: It didn't even notice
1: you
0: it.
1: You just didn't notice it.
0: Well, it's pretty small.
1: I can see that, especially when you're... Yeah, it's not like it's some big honking fire station.
0: But it is clearly a fire station.
1: Yes, it is. And then you missed... I'm assuming you missed that turn.
0: Dang it.
1: And you went to the other one.
0: Did you go on dirt for a while, Steve?
2: I went on dirt. I went on pavement.
0: Yeah.
2: I went on all the things.
0: Yeah.
1: Yeah.
0: This can't be trusted to be driving just willy-nilly out there, you know? I'm just glad you didn't show up at my house and ask for directions.
2: You won't give me your address, Jay.
0: Correct. The Big
2: 99.9. I'll just text you.
0: Yeah. Correct, Steve. Yeah. There's a reason for that.
2: Well, you're not answering your calls either.
0: No, that is also true. I'm screening your calls.
2: That's rough.

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1: Okay, Hot Topics are brought to you by Sell to Size. Guys, we talked about this yesterday a little bit. I want to add one layer to this. We were talking about the, you know, the would you rather get kicked in the face with a soccer ball off of Messi's foot like that guy did in the finale of the World Cup, just right off the face at about, they said it could go like 90, up to 90 miles an hour, I think they said, something like that. And then we said, or get hit by a pitch in a baseball game. I think we should have added, or get hit by a linebacker, you know, like an NFL linebacker. Which one are you taking, Kevin? Because I think we decided soccer ball instead of baseball yesterday, correct?
11: Yes.
1: Yeah, soccer ball to the face as opposed to like a, you know, 100-mile-an-hour pitch to any part of your body. I don't care, back, head, shoulder, whatever.
11: And in fairness, it wasn't like we were like, oh, yeah, I really want to do that.
1: No.
11: I really want to take a soccer ball off the face.
1: I don't
11: it
1: think
11: was
1: that was
11: more
1: that,
11: of
1: yeah.
11: a...
1: Yeah, what's the lesser?
11: You know, I got to do one of them.
1: Yeah, definitely the lesser of two eagles. Evils.
11: Yes.
1: Three eagles.
11: It definitely feels a little bit safer.
1: Uh-huh, a little less painful. And I feel like if you were just standing there and got crushed by an NFL linebacker, I mean, that one might be, I don't know, that could be the worst.
12: Are you landing on someplace soft or no?
1: I mean, just the ground.
12: Oh, that changes things.
1: I mean, is it under the current NFL rules where they can't land their body weight on you, or is it, you know, that also would matter?
11: I think that's only for quarterbacks.
1: Right, so pretend like you're throwing? No. I mean, they could land on you. I think that one, gosh, that one could be worse than the baseball, maybe even.
12: I don't think the...
11: I don't know. No.
1: Or get thrown in the air by a bison. Rank them.
11: That one's scary.
1: Yeah, that one's just frightening because you don't know the, you know, you don't know where it's going to end or.
12: It's only the ground that's going to hurt you, not being in the air.
1: Not flipped in the air, as he clearly stated.
11: We learned
1: that.
11: I don't know. The football one, it hurts, but I don't feel like you instantly. Just getting hit in the face with a ball, like a baseball.
1: Well, if it's the face, that's the worst one then. Like if it hits you in the back or something. You know, like you turn your back or something, then
11: That evens the playing field.
1: Yeah, it does. I mean, if you go face with the baseball, that's absolutely the worst. Then it's the linebacker. Then it's the soccer ball as far as, because soccer ball be the easiest compared to those two.
11: Yeah.
1: Bison always wins number one as worst. I mean, definitely scarier, the unpredictability of it. And then, then he blows his snot on you and he could stomp your head. So, yeah. All right. Well, I just wanted to add a layer to that. Thank you, fellas, for playing along with that.
12: That was fun.
1: To slap or not to slap, fellas. I don't know if you saw this. This was at a Cubs game, Steve. Were you a White Sox fan or a Cubs fan?
12: White Sox fan.
1: Yeah, boo. There was a young man who didn't want to stand for the national anthem, and then there was a guy behind him saying, stand up, and the kid's like, no. So the old guy just biffs him in the back of the head.
12: Oh, I saw that.
1: To which then the kid stood up, you know?
12: Yeah.
1: So to slap or not to slap, Kevin, that is the question.
11: Man, I'd want to.
1: Right.
11: I just don't know if I'd do it.
1: Yeah, I think that's, I feel like
11: that sounds like
1: normal.
11: One of those quick reactions, right, where you... You just are like, say it to him, he doesn't do it, and you just reach, just like, boom, and I pop you in the head. So I think, I mean, maybe that could happen.
1: I actually laughed when I saw it, but I was like, oh, whoa, okay.
12: It looked pretty hard.
1: Yeah, he biffed him pretty good.
12: Yeah.
1: Well, he refused to stand, and he's like, you know what? That's not what we're doing. That's literally not what we're doing. I said, stand up. No, I'm not standing up. Stand up. No, I'm not standing up. Whap. Steve, there's no way you're doing it, right?
12: I mean, if I were to do it, it would be more of a like a love tap rather than like a, whatever that guy did it looked like he almost.
1: Well, the conversation was obviously loud enough because everybody is looking. And then the kid, after he biffs him in the back of the head, the kid slowly stands up, and the guy's like, "There we go." It's just, I don't know too many people who would actually follow through with it, but he had had enough of that kid's attitude. Also, that reminded me that they're looking at maybe doing a WWE between Tom Brady and Logan Paul.
11: I saw this.
1: And you saw that Tom Brady, he slapped Logan Paul the other day.
12: Was that real?
1: Well, I'm sure there was, you know, it was just a setup probably, but
12: okay.
1: It made me start thinking, Who would you rather slap? The kid that wouldn't stand, Tom Brady or Logan Paul?
12: Logan Paul.
1: That's the worst answer.
12: I can't stand him.
11: Do they get to retaliate?
1: No.
11: Oh, Logan Paul.
1: You would rather slap Logan Paul than slap Tom Brady, Kevin?
11: Yeah.
1: What? What do you have? What do you have in your mouth?
11: A piece of ice. Sorry, I was my mouth was so dry. I had to get a drink of water, and there was no water. It was just ice. So I was like, I got to do this, or I'm not going to be able to finish speaking.
1: I see.
11: We're all good. No, the Tom Brady thing. I don't know what's happened.
1: Are you now a Tom Brady fan?
11: I've come around on Tom.
1: Wow.
11: There's still things I don't like about him, obviously.
1: I thought as a Seahawks fan, you would just immediately pick Tom Brady just because, you know.
11: No, because it was never, I don't know.
12: It was never about Tom.
11: We just didn't play him enough to have it be.
1: Okay, no hatred developed.
11: Yeah. And he did say, I've heard some interviews with him, and I think I kind of like him.
1: Okay. Wow. That is interesting. I mean, that tends to happen with some athletes when there's just a sports hate. Like, a sports hate is just different because you're like, well, I'm just hate him because he's better than my quarterback at the time or whatever it happens to be, you know.
11: I remember saying it all through his career that I have no reason to hate Tom Brady, but I sure do.
1: Yeah, just his winning. That was why.
11: Yeah.
1: Yeah. Yeah, I would have bet money that you would have said Tom Brady. And Steve, you just don't like Logan Paul in general? You think he's a punk?
12: Yeah, that smug punk.
1: He is smug.
11: He really does, yeah.
12: Wait, is he going to hear this and beat me up?
1: I mean,
12: I don't want him to tackle me like a linebacker.
1: He'd never get through. Kevin and I, we got you.
12: Yeah?

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1: It's awesome.
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14: 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Weather Center.
15: I'm KXLY meteorologist Matt Gray. It is still going to be smoky throughout the day across the inland northwest, but it's going to be a little bit sunnier and a little bit hotter here as we reach the low to mid-90s. Looking into tonight, very warm temperatures, a little cloudy again in the upper 60s. The upper 90s are possible for tomorrow on the hottest day of the week.
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0: 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Jay Daniels.
1: I was flipping through the channels, the television channels, and one of the reporters said that they were, I'm out here and I'm seeing drivers driving by.
0: Kevin James.
1: Yep, that's correct. You are seeing drivers driving by. Thank you for the update.
3: Oh, that was it.
1: That was it.
0: On the big 99.9 Coyote Country. Jay and Kevin's Hot Topics.
1: Hot topics, round number two. Kevin, what do you got?
3: I have been, every once in a while, you know how you get on a kick where you just start wanting to watch something? And I think what happened was, I don't know if you guys have ever done this with Instagram, but I was watching a reel, and it was from the Family Feud.
1: Mm.
3: And it was a good one, you know, it's a... I love the way they edit those and put those up now. It's just like...
1: They're funny, yeah.
3: Hey, top seven answers are on the board, and we've got so-and-so family here. And he goes over, does his thing with them, and it's just fine. It's perfect. I like watching it. But I think what I did is I went to the bathroom or something, and my phone was where I couldn't grab it, and so it just kept playing the video over.
1: The same one?
3: And over.
1: Oh, wow.
3: And over. Yeah, that's what Instagram does, unfortunately.
1: Mm-hmm.
3: It won't go to a next one.
1: Yeah.
3: It will just stay on that one.
1: I only know that because my wife falls asleep watching them, and then you'll hear it like four or five times. And
3: there
1: my,
3: you go.
1: My
3: yeah.
1: son will look over at me and go, are you going to go move her thumb, or are you going to just let it go, or what?
3: Yeah, what are you going to do there? Like,
1: right.
3: Yeah, so I was doing that, but the thing about it is, and I think it just... It thinks that you're saying, oh, my gosh,
1: I watched
3: that for 10 minutes. I loved it.
1: Yeah.
3: Rinse and repeat. So
1: yeah.
3: Now I'm just nonstop getting Family Feud stuff on my phone.
1: Okay, well, it could be worse, obviously.
3: Jay, you're 100% correct. And it made me start thinking about this question, which is, what is the greatest game show of all time?
1: Ooh. Oh, boy. I mean, Feud's great. I mean, there's going to be for different reasons, obviously. Like, I mean, you know, Jeopardy's great, but it's not for the funny moments.
16: Mm-hmm.
1: Feud's great for the dumb moments, and it's also a billion times easier to play.
3: Yeah, and it is, it's got it all, kind of.
1: The Family Feud? Yeah, because
3: yeah,
1: it has the
3: really
1: family
3: does.
1: Interaction. It obviously has a funny host, depending on which host, you know, you end up watching.
3: Now, that's the thing where you go, okay, can I put you down as the greatest game show ever? Because you had so many hosts, and maybe I didn't like one that much.
1: Right.
3: Or, you know, that's the only trouble I have with the Family Feud. That's it.
16: Well, who do you think was not a great host, though? I mean... They've all been.
3: Oh, what's his name?
16: If you say Louis Anderson.
3: Louis Anderson's
1: Richard
3: great.
1: Richard Karn?
16: I liked Richard Karn.
3: No, he was fine,
1: Ray
3: too.
1: Combs.
3: Ray Combs was...
1: John O'Hurley.
3: There it is.
1: That's the one you're thinking of, yeah.
16: You didn't like John O'Hurley?
3: Every time the buzzer played, Steve... Every time.
1: He would act surprised.
3: He'd go, oh! He'd jump like, oh!
1: Every single time.
3: Oh! Oh, God, stop it.
1: It did wear out quite a bit quicker than you maybe wanted it to.
3: He just was a little too cheesy.
1: He was super
3: without
1: cheesy.
3: Being
1: yeah.
3: that funny.
1: Yeah.
3: If you want to be cheesy, just be funny. Louis Anderson had that great, you know, laid back delivery, whatever.
1: Very sarcastic. Yeah,
3: but it was just funny.
1: Yeah, he was sarcastic, but you never felt he was mean because of the way he presented it.
3: And when the old ones come up, and believe me, I've seen a few of them here in the last week.
1: Yeah, I bet you have.
3: Richard Dawson, what in the world was that? What was he doing?
1: Well, it was the 70s, I think.
3: How did that become his thing, though, that he would kiss?
1: The kissing thing, yeah.
3: Every single female contestant.
1: Well, he was suave, man. He was like, you know, hey, I'm just a super smooth guy here, and it's 1976, and I'm going to kiss your face on television.
3: Yeah, I'd like to have the tell-all book on that. Like, if he ever, you know, hooked up with anybody, turned it into some dates or not.
1: Steve Harvey, the longest-running Family Feud host.
3: Is he now?
1: Yeah.
3: Okay.
1: Yeah.
16: Wow.
3: That's good. I really enjoy Steve Harvey.
1: And Richard Dawson did 11 years. No, he did 9 years and then came back for, it looks like, one. That was odd. I think that was after Ray Combs passed. I can't remember. But then Ray Combs did 6 years. Louis did 3. Richard Karn did 4. John O'Hurley did 4. And then since 2010, Steve Harvey. That's a long run.
16: Gosh.
3: Yeah. Okay. I did not realize he was on there that long, but he is, I'll say he's my favorite just because he's the one that's been on there for so long and all the other guys were good, but Steve Harvey just nails it.
1: Well, there's people who won't even know any other host except Steve Harvey.
3: Very true.
1: Well, I mean, I think a lot of younger generation people are like, who are all these other people? Never heard of them, which is fair.
3: Now, I do have this question. When we're talking about the greatest game show, I was thinking about the other ones that were in the running for me. Because, again, like you said, Wheel of Fortune and Jeopardy, they're just such staples.
1: Mm-hmm.
3: But I don't know if I actually think they're the greatest shows.
1: I'll tell you what, after you tell me, I'll tell you what the network or what the internet says that the network game shows Mount Rushmore is considered.
3: Okay. So here are the ones that I thought of that I would like to put in there with Family Feud, at least for my Mount Rushmore, I guess.
1: Right.
3: I can go with that. And one of them would be Who Wants to Be a Millionaire? When
1: that show came on.
3: It was like...
1: Well, it was prime time, too. That was the other part. It was just owned prime time.
3: It really did, and it was just like the concept was great.
1: Yep.
3: And they did a very good job with it for quite some time. I don't really know how it ever changed or why it changed, but it certainly has. And I think it's still on in reruns or whatever, or maybe
1: there's still new shows. They do the celebrity version.
3: There's new ones, okay.
1: Yeah, with Kimmel. Mm-hmm.
16: Oh, yeah. And don't they air it in the afternoons, too?
1: Like, probably. Yeah, I don't even know. I don't know who hosts that one, Steve. Yeah. But
16: although those might be reruns. Who knows?
3: Could be. And then the other one, and it may be my favorite. Deal or No Deal?
1: Oh, those were great. That was also a prime timer that was,
3: it was
1: so huge.
3: And let's face it, that concept had not really been done.
1: No.
3: And the, gosh, the offers with the banker where it would be like...
1: Well, how many times did you watch that show and go, you're an idiot, just take an offer. You came with nothing. They're offering you $25,000.
3: Never said that. Keep going.
1: It's a different look. Yeah. The Mount Rushmore, according to the internet anywhere, is Jeopardy, Price is Right, The Wheel, and Family Feud.
3: Yeah.
1: Hard to argue with any of those, actually.

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15: adjusting it,
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13: Kevin James.
15: The other day, when it was Friday, I was adjusting one, and I turn around, I'm starting to get wet, and I go, "Well, where's that one coming from?"
14: Yeah.
15: And I'm just getting, and then I realize, oh, it's raining.
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16: By the way, Kevin, on the game show, just to wrap up the game show thing.
15: Yeah.
16: The greatest game show. And we did our little, Mount Rushmore. And as I was scrolling on that same site that did the Mount Rushmore, there was the next article below it said, the 60 greatest game shows of all time.
14: Ooh, okay.
16: And I'm like, how can there be 60 of the greatest game shows? It just seems ridiculous. Also, wouldn't 50 have been enough?
14: It seems like it.
16: Why'd we need the extra 10 there? You just couldn't decide. I can't trim it down to 50 great game shows. Gonna have to go 60. I'm not clicking on that.
14: It feels like it covers everything.
16: I think so.
17: It's Jay and Kevin's clip of the day.
16: Hey. All right.
14: This one is, I promise, just one clip.
16: Okay.
14: Nothing fancy.
16: Not 60 of them?
14: Nope, not 60 of them. Now, here's what I would like you to do. Jay, I would like you to listen to this audio and try to guess what is happening, because there's not anything said, really. It's just a lot of laughter.
18: Okay. Okay. Oh, my back.
16: Okay, so it's obviously, to me, seems like a family gathering around like a kitchen table or a counter. And it was one of those things where, like, maybe you're trying to get grandpa to say something funny, and he doesn't know what he's saying, but when he's like the multiple words, but then when you put them all together, it's something really funny, and he keeps saying it over and over again, and he can't figure it out. That's going to be my guess.
14: It's not a bad guess.
15: It's a good guess.
14: Steve, do you know what it is, because you saw the video?
15: Correct.
14: Okay. Well, Jay, it's a man, first of all, the laughter.
16: Oh, that high-pitched laughter. Oh,
14: yes,
16: wow.
14: That's
16: okay.
14: A man.
16: Yeah.
14: I'd say he's in his late 50s, early 60s.
16: Okay.
14: And he is getting a pedicure for the first time ever.
16: Oh, and it's tickling him?
14: And that is the lady trying to use the scrubber to get,
16: get whatever the rough skin is.
14: I don't know. She's trying to get rid of all that.
16: Yeah.
14: And every time she's touching him, he just is like, oh, so ticklish.
16: That's
14: and he's
16: funny.
14: Squirming around. And there, she's trying to hold the leg in place and get it all. It's just chaos ensues.
16: And boy, it seemed like there was a lot of other people around. It felt like who were also laughing because you hear that laugh, that's contagious.
15: Yeah, very judgy. Seems like.
14: Yeah,
16: Steve, are you ticklish like that? You seem like you might be relating to this.
15: Of course.
16: You don't normally take a pumice stone to your foot.
15: Do you?
16: I mean, no.
15: Kevin?
14: Hold on. Hi, lawnmower. He's back. I don't know what he's cutting now. Oh, that might be the...
16: Lowered the blade.
14: The leaf blower.
16: Leaf guy. He's got the right order.
14: Let me take a look. Where is he at?
15: I didn't even hear it this time.
16: Oh, it's just...
14: No, that's a man pushing a lawnmower.
16: Oh, he's getting around the trees or something. Probably can't get the rider close enough.
14: Good God. Way to put that muscle shirt to use. What was the question again? the pedicure.
16: Do you? Yeah.
14: Oh,
16: do you
14: ever, I'm so ticklish, man.
16: Yeah.
14: It's one thing, and I will put up with a lot of stuff, but I have made it very clear to my children, to my ex-wife, to everybody. I
16: don't touch my feet?
14: If you tickle me,
16: mm-hmm.
14: And I am telling you to stop, you had better stop, because...
16: Right.
14: I'm not responsible for what happens, and I may hit you.
16: Yeah, just to get punch you. I mean, if you're telling them to stop and they're not stopping, you know, you kind of get what you get.
14: Yeah, and I get it. It's fun to tickle someone sometimes, but that guy, sensitive feet, I guess.
16: Yeah, risky if you're at his feet doing that, too, because, you know, I feel like that's a reaction that you just, you know, extend your leg and whoosh right in the face.
14: I can agree with you on
16: I mean,
14: that.
16: You're like, oh, this hold still for a second. But, you know, I think, like, when they do that, they have, like, the back of your, where your heel is, where their hand would be. So it would be easy to just, out of reaction, just whap right into the face.
18: You know, that poses a good question, Jay.
16: Would you rather get kicked in the face?
18: No, not that. Well, maybe that.
16: Uh-huh.
18: But also, why do people who give pedicures not wear helmets?
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18: Hazardous, I guess. Is that not a good question? Well, I mean, why are you going to a song right now?

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1: What's up? 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
10: Yeah, and it's free to be a VIP.
9: Correct. So you can just text us VIP, and we'll send you a link at 509-441-0999, and then on you go with your chance to win. So, all right, there you have it. Let's do this.
7: Final thoughts.
9: Steve.
8: So I got some good news.
9: Good news?
8: Yeah, do you like that? You like good news?
10: Yeah.
9: So far I'm excited.
8: Well, I think it's good news. I mean, it's just kind of news. You know, this was in my little studio here. It's a mini disc.
9: Yes.
8: And I think you
9: it's
8: put
9: it. It's a very old technology. Yeah,
8: I think you put it in here, Jay.
9: I'm sure I did.
8: Yeah.
10: Oh, we have duffel bags full of them.
9: Correct, yes.
8: You sure do. You sure do. And this one just has a list of GU players and...
9: Okay, yeah.
8: I don't know. Coach Fee was on here, too, and maybe a couple other people. And I was curious as to what this was exactly. Do you know what this is?
9: I'm going to guess it's GU players and Coach Few.
8: Well, that's what I figured. And
10: is that what it says on it?
8: Well, it says their names on it.
9: Uh-huh.

0: And so I was like, oh, this would be cool to hear. And then I really thought nothing about it. And then I had a couple of coworkers step into my room yesterday. And they were like, oh, this seems interesting. Let's see if we have a mini disc player anywhere.
1: Mm.
0: And our buddy Sam has one.
1: Of course he does.
0: In his room. And he's like, I don't know if this is still functional. Let's test it out. So we tested it out. Sure enough, it's functional.
1: Wow.
0: Put this bad boy in there. It just opens for all the different players. And
1: It's
0: not the actual interviews themselves.
1: Wow.
0: So, like, oh, well, that's not as exciting, but...
1: What a fun little mystery to solve, though.
0: I know. Ooh, that leads me to another thing, too.
1: Uh-huh.
0: There was a basketball in the cabinet where there's duffel bags of these things.
1: Yes.
0: And we were trying to identify...
1: signatures on the ball?
0: Yeah.
1: Oh, man.
0: What year and who they were.
1: Kevin would be able to come up with that.
0: Oh, well, we figured it out.
1: Oh, okay.
0: Well, at least one of them.
1: What year?
0: 97 Eastern Washington basketball.
1: Oh, okay. Wow.
0: Yeah.
1: Jeez, is this what happens while Kevin and I are doing all the work around here?
0: Yeah. Yeah. So anyway,
1: holy
0: the good smokes. News is you got those whole duffel bags of those...
1: the mini disc?
0: The mini disc things. We could digitize those if you're interested.
1: Oh, boy. I now have a project for you, Steve. Thanks for giving it to yourself.
0: Well, I can't just go in his other... You know, Sam,
1: of course you
0: he's
1: can.
0: In there all the time.
1: Of course you so. Can. Yeah.
0: Yeah, yeah. Well, there's a whole
1: he
0: lot of stuff.
1: He can find someplace else to nap.
0: I'm sure.
2: Final thoughts.
0: You really want that 03 food drive mini disc?
1: Well, I mean, you know, you have to pick and choose.
0: Yeah. Well, then, okay, if you want to listen to all of them and then decide...
1: Yeah, you let me know.
0: No, you let me know.
3: Yeah, I'm
1: excuse
3: not
1: me?
0: You're not involved.
3: I saw a thing today that would be kind of handy to have. It wouldn't work for a mini disc necessarily, but I saw a scanner that you use for a book. Hmm. Like if you're at one of those little neighborhood libraries or whatever. And you reach in and you grab a book and go, oh, this looks kind of
1: good.
3: Oh,
1: I see.
3: And then you just take a picture of the barcode.
1: Oh.
3: And it loads the book onto your phone.
1: How fun is that?
3: And you can just read it.
1: That's amazing. Wow.
3: It really is. And
1: that's
3: like,
1: pretty
3: oh,
1: cool.
3: I might try that.
1: Also, will it read it for you? I mean, can it do audio or no?
3: Yes. The
1: Dang,
3: whole thing
1: man.
3: Is, it's all audio.
1: It's taking away all my reasons not to read.
3: I know. That's what I was thinking. I was like, oh, man. And I know I would like it because I love hearing the information about
1: Absolutely,
3: stuff,
1: yeah. Just
3: but I just don't have the patience a lot of times.
1: Yeah, or the energy or the vision or the, yeah.
3: Yeah.
1: Or the ability to sound out those hard words.
0: Hey, man, some of those words are hard.
1: I know. That's what I'm saying. It's actually taking away all of the reasons why, which is a great way of increasing your knowledge. Man, I like that.
0: And they say knowledge is power.
1: Power is power.
2: Final thoughts.
1: Oh, no. Knowledge is power. Power is expensive, I think they say. What, Kev?
3: Cash is king.
1: Yeah, that's true, too. Two quick ones for you here, Kev. One, after we were talking about, you know, game shows, I had to. Just such a good... When you're trying to think on Millionaire, and that's going in the background, I mean, you can't hear that music without having your heart rate go up, I feel like.
0: Should we change the beat the show to that?
1: Oh, my gosh.
3: Dramatic.
1: It is so dramatic. And the other thing I had for you was four guys. Four is a lot. Four is a lot. The couple that had... identical quadruplets.
3: Oh no.
0: Wait, is that eight children?
3: It's four,
1: yeah.
0: I see what you mean.
1: Quad.
0: See what you mean. Okay, gotcha.
1: Identical quadruplets. Which I mean, I guess quadruplets is one in like 15 million, one out of every 15 million pregnancies. But identical is even way more rare. Obviously, for quadruplets.
3: Oh, yeah.
1: And
3: I don't think I've ever...
1: Well, you've probably never seen it, no.
3: Quadruplets.
1: No, and probably never identical. It's just that rare.
3: Triplets I've seen.
1: Uh-huh. Yep.
3: Obviously, a lot of twins out there.
1: Sure.
3: But
1: yep.
3: Yeah, that's wild.
1: Emily, Harnett, Catherine, and Alexa.
3: Jeez.
1: Good luck. Oh, by the way, this couple from Australia.
3: Yeah.
1: They had four children, and they decided, you know what we're going to do? We're going to have one more. No, you're not.
0: The big 99. Well, one more group of four.
1: So now they've got eight. Now, the good news is you've got four other kids to help, because that's going to be needed.
3: Yeah, hopefully they're good, helpful kids.
1: Yeah, and hopefully they're not like four boys trying to take care of four girls.
3: Yes.

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0: Hardworking families are struggling, while too many tax dollars are wasted on fraud and failed programs. It's got to change. I'm Michael Baumgartner. In Congress, I'm fighting for our priorities and getting results. We cut taxes while increasing funding for rural hospitals, provided historic support for WSU research, and helped pass what the American Cancer Society called the most impactful cancer-fighting bill in years. I'm Michael Baumgartner, candidate for Congress, and I approve this message because I'll never stop fighting for Eastern Washington.
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7: 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All right, fellas, that's it. 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
4: 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Today, too many veterans are struggling with addiction, homelessness, and pain. I'm Michael Baumgartner, candidate for Congress, and I approve this message because in Congress, I always vote to support our vets.
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0: 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Janine, you're the ninth caller.
1: All right, awesome.
0: I'm going to get you in for that $500 in free groceries.
1: Cool, that'd be great.
0: That's a lot of Doritos.
1: I'll pass on the Doritos.

14. Fire in the area right now. Just got a update from Watch Duty. Got this app on my phone. It's pretty handy. Yeah, you should download it if you don't have it already. Anyway, there's an active fire being worked on now. The 20,600 block of South Molloy Prairie Road, that's north of Tyler. They call it the Molloy Fire. About 10 acres right now. It had been torching, spotting, and running. They had asked for additional resources, a couple of scoopers and one Type 2 copter that have been requested. And I just got another update. Resources are making pretty good progress per incident command. The fire's perimeter is being knocked down right now, but it continues to actively burn in the interior. And level 3 evacuations are still in place right now. That's a go now. But that's the Molloy Fire just north of Tyler. I'll keep an eye on that. And Watch Duty give you updates as I get them. About a quarter after now, John Pardee here in the

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This weighs 100 trillion pounds. What am I talking about? This weighs 100 trillion pounds. All right, first correct caller gets tickets to see Winona Saturday night, Northern Quest Resort Casino, 441-0999. Good luck.

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15: All right, getting back to the quick win question. 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
16: Oh, thank you. I'm excited.
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Hey, good words, good advice, too. Yeah. You can't get a chance to carry on just after 3 here on the Big Drive with Diamond. 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
1: 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Hey, good news. Forward progress stopped on the Malloy Fire just north of Tyler. It's been downgraded to, well, actually, I think it's downgraded. 5 acres now.

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4: In Thailand, a man stole a motor scooter from outside a restaurant, but was unable to outrun police because he kept stopping at red lights, strictly obeying all traffic laws during his getaway. How about that? A conscientious thief.
5: That's nice.
4: When he finally was apprehended, the thief explained that he had recently failed his driver's license test for running a red light and didn't want to make the same mistake again, you know, especially while committing another crime. Well, naturally.
5: Shazam.
4: And rewinding to 2006, in Salt Lake City, Utah, police officers responded to a report of shots being fired from a vehicle. They pulled up to talk to the suspects, only to have them speed away. Maybe speeding isn't the proper term here. These goofballs tried to flee but couldn't get their car to go above 35 miles per hour. You see, in their haste to get away, they had forgotten to release the parking brake.
5: Okay, then.
4: Whoopsie. Yeah.
6: Yeah. Non-stop. 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

The Big 99.9 Coyote Country, Big Drive at Diamond, with a chance to qualify for $500 free groceries. Little after four. Luke Combs, tossing and turning here.

0: Mike Powers and Shaboozy. That is Move On. We have an interesting afternoon moving here this afternoon. We've had some wildfires already. The Malloy Fire. Forward progress has been stopped there, just north of Tyler. We're working with a heat advisory and, of course, unhealthy air for sensitive roofs. It's 94 degrees downtown. But check this out. A new cooling booth has been introduced in Japan to provide relief for workers for extreme heat conditions facing those, developed by a company known for refrigeration and vending machines. This unit is being positioned at construction sites and other outdoor work environments. I guess these booths cool users in less than 10 minutes by maintaining an interior temperature of 59 degrees while directing 41 degree air to key areas of the body, like the head, the neck, and the shoulders. The box requires no installation. It can be plugged into any standard outlet. Features three airflow settings and an automatic shutoff after 20 minutes to prevent overcooling. That would be pretty kind of handy to have, wouldn't it? Pretty cool. You know, I kind of find myself, I get my own treatment of this. Maybe you too. I find myself wandering into the produce and dairy cooler rooms at Costco. I've actually done that. You know?
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Sometimes that's the best option. 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One thing happening today. Taking a monkey to lunch or dinner day. I was talking to Nancy about this morning. She says, so what do you want me to take you?

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1: Hi, here we are, 4:32 now. Ella Langley. Well, she had a wardrobe malfunction at her show last Saturday, opening up for Morgan Wallen in Baltimore. Her dress came unzipped during her second song. Thinking quickly, she threw on a Ravens t-shirt. She finished the show without a hitch. That a girl. Morgan Wallen has been in the studio working on his next musical chapter, also his new single, Been By Now, which will be out this Friday. John Party's going to headline the Gamblin' Man Tour this fall. The 19 show runs begins September 19th. It'll run through mid-November with tickets going on sale this Friday. Shania Twain says she brings her horses on the road with her because it helps her feel grounded. In fact, she's even made them a part of her shows once in a while, including one of the shows in her Vegas residency. Willa Nelson has announced a new memoir titled The Last Leaf, Reflections on the Late Life Creativity and My Longest Love Affair, that comes out this fall. Scheduled for release November the 10th, the book chronicles his near-fatal bout with COVID back in 2022, years of marriage to Annie D'Angelo, family, recording, and more. That should be pretty fascinating. And Jelly Roll filmed the music video for his tunes, Hands Up, at the San Quentin Rehabilitation Center in Frisco. Those appearing at his as his backing band in the clip are actual inmates at the facility. Huh, I did not know that. That's the nitty-gritty for Music City right here on The Big Drive.
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16: 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On a train.

going to do a riddle this time around. I got a pair of tickets to Nate Bargatze's show at the Numerica Veterans Memorial Arena Friday night. Really funny guy. You'll enjoy the show. So here is the brain teaser. Are you ready? I can be written. I can be spoken. I can be exposed. I can be broken. I can be written. I can be spoken. I can be exposed. I can be broken. What am I? Get this one right. You're going to Nate Bargatze Friday night in the Numerica Veterans Memorial Arena. Good luck. 441-0999 here in the Coyote.

0: 99.9. I already kept me. Big drive of diamond. So that brain teaser. Let's get back to that real quick. I can be written. I can be spoken. I can be exposed. I can be broken. I had so many great guesses. But the answer I am looking for is...
1: News?
0: News is correct, my friend.
1: Right on.
0: There it is. Jeff is off to Nate Bergazzi at the Numerica Veterans Memorial Arena Friday night with the Coyote. Congratulations, man.
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1: Hi, it's Chris Brocker in the 4 News Now First Alert Weather Center. Still battling that wildfire smoke this evening, otherwise partly cloudy skies. Overnight lows getting down in the mid to upper 60s, well above average. It's going to be hot tomorrow, a heat advisory in effect with hazy sunshine.
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14: I'm Richard Freudenberg, and I'm running for Congress. As a retired JAG, I've been fighting for our families, our neighbors, and our nation my entire career. Now I want to fight for you in Congress. 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I am Richard Freudenberg, and I approve this message. 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
17: Hardworking families are struggling, while too many tax dollars are wasted on fraud and failed programs. It's got to change. I'm Michael Baumgartner. In Congress, I'm fighting for our priorities and getting results. We cut taxes while increasing funding for rural hospitals, provided historic support for WSU research, and helped pass what the American Cancer Society called the most impactful cancer-fighting bill in years. I'm Michael Baumgartner, candidate for Congress, and I approve this message because I'll never stop fighting for Eastern Washington.
18: The Big 99.9 Coyote Country with more big music right now.